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second track in today's program from the very popular Alan Jackson. Let's get back to Me and You. Unfortunately, Alan is actually going to put his guitar away or put his live performances away because, like many other singers that we know through the ages that have had some sort of a medical issue that's going to stop them from performing, like our own John Farnham, if you like, Alan Jackson's going to actually slip out of being a performer again because of a medical problem. Unfortunately, we're going to miss him so much because he's very, very popular. We also had in there James Darren in there with Goodbye Cruel World. You're tuned to Morning of Dusty Rewinds with Dusty Doug on 107.5 FM, the local station. This is a very important announcement I'm just about to say to you now, and it concerns this particular program. Because of my eyesight problems and the problems I have with my eyesight, I'm actually legally blind, and it doesn't get that much easier from now on in. It's my age is going to also catch up with me, so I'm getting a bit long in the tooth. From today, the program will only run 2 hours, so it's going to be from now on Sunday mornings, Dusty Doug, Dusty Rewinds, from 9 o'clock through till 11 o'clock. So we finish up today at 11, so just tell your friends, that those that may not be listening, just tell them that it's going to be a two-hour program now instead of a three-hour program. So I apologise for that, but we all get long in the tooth, and we get to the point where things become difficult after a while, depending on what the issues are that bring us up from time to time. So just pass the word around. Let's hear from Patty.

0: chap that's very easy to listen to, and I think he's been underrated for years now. I think he should probably be played more and more on conventional radio all the time. That's Chris Isaak there with Let Me Down Easy. The Fabulous Beatles were in there before that, was From Me to You. We also had Ricky Nelson with A Fool's Rush In, and at the top of the bracket, Patti Page was in there with Left Right Out of My Heart. You're tuned to Morning of Dusty Rewinds with Dusty Doug on 107.5 FM, the local station. We're beaming from the top of Mount Knoblauch to the top of your dial. Good morning to our friends in Orange and those listening out there at Larrachlea. The time now is 20 minutes past 10 o'clock. So as I just mentioned a little bit earlier, we're only got a 2-hour program from now on. From this day forward, there'll only be 2 hours of a Sunday morning. So please remember that and keep it in mind. We finish this program at 11 o'clock today. Okay, let's have a track from the King himself.
1: Blue Moon.

'cause I want you to steal my heart away. We're almost strangers, we don't know each other well. I got a feeling

A duo there from Charlie Lovin and Melba Montgomery, and they're telling us, did you ever? And the thing is, it's one of those things that's telling you something, but not giving you the whole story. So you've got to make up your mind what they're going on about. A little bit silly, I suppose. I got in a Don Williams track there before that called Steal My Heart Away. We also had in there Sam Cooke with Chain Gang. I'm glad we didn't have to do any Chain Gang work as free citizens at all. I don't think the heck. Well, I suppose they did have chain gangs in Australia. Not so much chain gangs as such, but they used to have a chain around your ankle with a great big iron ball on the back of it, and you had to drag them around. So that was the former chain gang, I suppose, from way back in convict days. Top of the bracket, James Darren in there with his big

One called Goodbye Cruel World. You're tuned to Morning of Dusty Rewinds with Dusty Doug on 107.5 FM, the local station. Good morning to our friends in Parkes and those listening out there at Lyndhurst. Only got a little bit less than half an hour left of today's program, so we'll get stuck into it and keep it rolling, and we're going to hear from the lovely Doris Day.

Lee Koenigan there, and Lee actually reminds me from the Koenigan family. It's a bit like our family, or my family, I should say. When I grew up, all our family, Dad's family particularly, were all into country music and singing, and so is Lee's. His sister and his father and so forth, they're all right into the country music scene. One of his big ones there, Coen the Boys from the Bush. We also had Jonathan Richman with Egyptian Reggae. We also had in there Perry Como, the greatest of all the crooners, I think, gave his Jukebox Baby. And at the top of the bracket, the lovely Doris Day was in there with the Black Hills of Dakota. You're tuned to Morning of Dusty Rewinds with Dusty Doug on 107.5 FM, the local station. Good morning to our friends in Bathurst and those listening out there at Millthorpe. It's getting pretty close to probably about 18 minutes to 11 o'clock at the moment, so we'll continue on with the program. And here's Harry Belafonte with a track that makes him probably his very best in actual fact.

Good track, isn't it? That's Gene Pitney there with one of his big ones, If I Didn't Have a Dime. We also had in there Andy Williams with, what did Andy give us? I got to see there if I can tack it down, Up, Up and Away, and with Top of the Bracket. Had in there Harry Belafonte with one of his very big ones called Jamaica Farewell. You're tuned to Morning of Dusty Rewinds with Dusty Doug on 107.5 FM, the local station. Good morning to our friends in Forbes and those listening out there at Parks. Let's hear from Peggy Lee.

Well, unfortunately, we're running out of time. I got to pull out of that one pretty early. That's Vera Lynn, believe it or not, with Thank You for the Music. Before that, Peter and Gordon were in there, and they gave us Go to Pieces. And at the top of the bracket, we had Peggy Lee in there with Come Dance with Me. Well, that brings today's program to a close. I hope you enjoyed the show. I will be back next week at 9 o'clock, and I'll take you right through to 11 o'clock. Two-hour program from now on. Every Sunday from now on, so remember that, keep it in mind, but we still start at the same time and we finish an hour earlier. In the meantime, be kind to each other, take care, and God bless you from now, and we'll catch up with you next Sunday morning for another 2-hour show of great 20th century music.

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thanks for joining me. I'm Jane Bauer, and this is the Folk Show across the National Community Radio Network. This program is being pre-recorded in the studios of Radio Adelaide in South Australia, Kaurna country. And we're going to start with Australian music. This is Weddings, Parties and Anything. The album is called Luckiest Man. And this is the Ewan McColl song, Sweet Thames Flow Softly. It's a great version.

Downloaded from the AMRAP catalogue this week, that's Sydney band Dusk and Lights with their song State of Disarray, came out as a single. And please, if you're a singer-songwriter or Australian band, don't forget to put your work onto the AMRAP catalogue. It's a government-funded website for Australian artists to put their work on for presenters in radio like me. And we started off the program with Weddings, Parties and Anything, Melbourne folk rock band that was active between 1989, and that was from their album Luckiest Man, and it was the Ewan McColl song Sweet Thames Flow Softly. We're going to stay with Australia, but this sounds very Irish. It's actually in the Irish language. It's Mozzie Scanlon. The album is called Come Away, and I'm going to play the track The Dawning of the Day, but like I said, in Irish language. It's from an old tune written by Thomas Connellan, which was also used later on for the song, the Irish song that most people know, Raglan Road. And I was just really amazed. There's a number of well-known Australian musicians involved in this, Shane Howard, Dan Burke, Marcia Howard, Peter Dennehy, to name a few. So here we are. This is Mozzie Scanlon with The Dawning of the Day.

0: Ramanathan.
1: That's New Zealand family group, the Penmans, from their album Homemade Jam. They sing unaccompanied, and there's a dad with three adult children. And that song is called The Battle of Sowerby Bridge. It's traditional, and it's about the first English Civil War, which in 1644 there was a skirmish at Sowerby, and the parliamentarians won over the royalists, and it's a humorous look at it. And before that, it was Mossy Scanlon, Irish Australian, with The Dawning of the Day from his album Come Away, and it's all in Irish language. Okay, we're going to go to England now. This is Maddie Pryor, and you'll remember she was the front singer of Steel Eye Span and has done lots of work with various other artists and on her own ever since. This is the Sidney Carter song, Lord of the Dance, and it's from a strangely named album called Strange Coincidences in the Specialty Tea Trading.

0: That's English-Scottish group Lau, which means natural light, with Ewan McColl's song Freeborn Man from their album Lightweights and Gentlemen. And before that, it was Maddie Pryor with A Lot of Brass doing the Sydney Carter number Lord of the Dance. And from the album Strange Coincidences in Specialty Tea Trading. Okay, you're listening to The Folk Show. I'm Jane Bauer, and this is being pre-recorded in the studios of Radio Adelaide, Kaurna Country. And I hope you're enjoying wherever you are in Australia, because I've just had some stats sent to me saying there are 68 stations have listened to me in the last few months. So that's great to hear. Please contact me at Radio Adelaide if you're interested in giving me feedback or want to make requests or have comments about the program. We're going to go to the US now. This is from an album called Pete, Woody and Me, Volume 1, Keep the Flame Alive. And it's Spook Handy, who's the performer on this album. I'm going to play my Oklahoma Blowed Away. It was written by Sis Cunningham and her brother and first recorded in 1976 by Sis herself. It's been covered by people like Bruce Springsteen and Pete Seeger, but I think this is a great version too.
1: When they opened up the strip, I was young and full of zip. I wanted a place to call my own. And so I made the race, and I

0: isn't any rain. All except the mortgage blowed away.
1: Blow away!
0: Yes, it looked so green and fair when I built my shanty there. I figured that I was set for life. So I put on my Sunday best with its fancy

'Cause Oklahoma dust is everywhere. It doesn't matter where I'm walking, I can hear my chickens talking.

Aoife O'Donovan, she's from the USA, and that's Lay My Burden Down from her album Fossils. And I'd like to just read, Aoife's writing came to attention of Alison Krauss when she recorded Aoife's Lay My Burden Down for her 2011 album Paper Airplane. So that gives you the link for who Aoife is. And before that, wasn't that fun? Spook Handy with My Oklahoma Home Blowed Away from Pete Woody and Me, Volume 1, Keep the Flame Alive. Well, we're going to stay in the US. This is Carl Carey. I'm just going to, it says on my little notes here, note the backing musos. So I'll mention those to you. Let's have a look. Pauline Scanlon, Natalie House. Yes, this and many others. And this is from her album North Star. And I'm going to play the Kate Wolf song Across the Great Divide. Kate, brilliant singer-songwriter from the US who's no longer with us. So enjoy this, Carl Carey with Across the Great Divide.

That's Canadian duet Sheila Carabine and Amanda Walther, who are Darla, live in concert there with O Susanna, who is Suzanne Ungerkaida, and the Good Lovelies, who are a trio from Canada as well. And they're singing their The Wait, which is a band song, and it's from their live in concert Girls from the North Country album. Whoa, what a mouthful. Yeah, but I thought that was a great track to play. And then before that, it was the Kate Wolfe song Across the Great Divide, performed by Carl Carey from her album North Star. Well, this next song is very poignant. It's about the Newton shootings in 2012 in the US, where 26 people died and 20 children because someone took a gun or guns to a school. Lou Dominguez has written it and included it on his album We the People. It's called Gun Country.

It's Eleanor Shanley with Friends, and the Friends are Dolores Keane, who's singing with her, and Sharon Shannon, who's playing the button accordion there, and it's Whistle Daughter Whistle, sung, obviously, tongue-in-cheek, and having a lot of fun there. And before that, it was Gun Country, lots to think about in that song, with Lou Dominguez from the album We the People. And that was made in Hollywood, which is a bit strange. Okay, I've come to the end of the program. Really glad you joined me, and hope you join me next week on the same time, same station that you're listening to now. And until then, look after yourself, care for your family and friends, and don't forget to carry out random acts of kindness. I'm Jane Bauer, and I'd like to go out with, this is Kylie Minogue, a Scottish band, lots of fun, and I'm going to play the track La Brass Thing. Goodbye.

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G'day everybody and welcome to the It's My Country Radio Show, coming to you from the IMC Country Radio Studios in Melbourne, Australia. My name's Pete Matthew and it's great to have your company. Thanks for joining me on the show that brings you country music you know and country music you should know. Opening up this week's show was the brand new single for Brandon Wisham called She's Good. Now, on this week's show, I've got more than a dozen brand new tracks from Aussie country artists, as well as everything else is hot off the press, including this one from Brett Kissel. It's called Cowboys and Dreamers.

The William Wallace Band with Missing You, 14-year-old Michael Schott with Dusty Jones, and Buck McCoy with Paris, Texas Man. All right, up now, this is John Wolfe. The older I get, more country I'm getting to be.

We are 4/5 of our way through a block of Aussies. That was Felicity Dowd with Rusty Nails, Ally Mac and the Unbelievers with Hold On, Shay Fisher with O in Cowboy, and Casey Barnes with Rough Around the Edges. All right, up now, Chloe Styler, Push and Pull. Standing.

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That was The Shoutouts with Other Side of My Life. And before that, we had a couple of IMC Promotions artists. Germany's The Cumberland River Project featuring Matt Dame with Let It Rain. And Australia's Al Fisk with his brand new song called New Town to Cloverly. All right, up now, another Aussie, Will Day, Red Dirt Church.

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Hi, it's Jasmine Sparks here, and you are listening to my latest single, Sparks Road. I hope it takes you down that last stretch of your homeward journey where love and your family are waiting for you.

Our second block of Aussies, that was Jasmine Sparks with Sparks Road, Hayley Jensen with Country Soul, and Emily Joy with Give Me a Shot. All right, this is Weaker Sweet and their brand new song called The Way That It Was.

sits there and waits, takes the bus, not the taxi, 'cause the driver's his mate. Well, it's his weekly parade to the town's RSL. They won't let him walk, 'cause that one time he fell.

A triple play from the man that is touring down under in October. That was Jelly Roll featuring Marshmallow with their brand new song called Holy Water. Jelly Roll by himself with Get Boy. And of course, Halfway to Hell. And before that one, we had Dakota Murillo and the Disappointments with High Again. And coming up now, this is Jake Whittaker in My Blood.

Fireflies, that was the brand new track for Katie Beth Mim. Before that, we had Aubrey Lynn featuring Justin Till with Last Nights Aren't New to Me. And Tom Curtin and Laura Frank, a couple of Aussies there, with Here's to You. All right, up now, this is Tyler Kinch and his brand new song called Dancing with a Cowboy.

All the Things That Cowboys Do, that was brand new for Tyler Tillman. Before that, the Tallawalls featuring Lily Hyatt with A Road Gets Rough. IMC Promotions artist John Zager with All The Way To Austin, and you'll be hearing a bit more from John in the coming weeks. And Rhiann Downey with her new song called Angel. All right, folks, that's it for this week's show. Thanks very much for listening. Hopefully you can join me all same time, same place next week. Going to leave you now with young Aussie Lily Grace Grant and her brand new song called Permanent Scar. I'll catch you all next week.

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8: Last week in Romans 7, we wrestled with a question that many Christians ask, and that is, if I died to sin and have been raised with Christ, why is it that I still struggle with sin? And we saw that becoming a Christian does not mean entering some sort of sin-free existence, because although sin's reign has broken, its presence remains. We've definitively changed our allegiance from us to King Jesus. We now belong to King Jesus and we live for him, but the instincts of the old life still cling to us. So we find ourselves saying with Paul, the good I want to do, I do not do. And the evil I do not want to do, this I keep on doing. We love God, we want to please him, yet we still find ourselves battling temptation, facing failure, and feeling shame. And that led to Paul crying out, "What a wretched man that I am! Who will rescue me from this body subject to death?" And then came his triumphant answer, do you recall? "But thanks be to God who delivers me through our Lord Jesus Christ." That is, in our present struggle, in every moment, he will be with us to deliver us. And at the end of time, in the new creation, our deliverance will be complete. For there will come a time when our struggle with sin will be no more, because all evil and the evil one will be put down, and we'll have been perfectly remade in the image of God. Now, I don't know about you, but I've loved working through Romans and seeing that there's a brilliant logic and flow to the argument. Do you remember that back in chapter 5 we saw that certain things followed because we have been justified by faith? We have peace with God, we stand in grace, we boast in God, etc. Now here in Romans 8 we see the same sort of thing. That is, because it is true that God will finally deliver us, certain things flow. Let me show you. There is now no condemnation. We have a new mindset. We call God Father. We groan as we wait. Everything is heading there toward that final deliverance, and therefore nothing can separate us from God's love. So that's where we're heading today. Just briefly under each heading, first of all, then no condemnation, verses 1 to 4. Have a look with me at verse 1. Therefore, that is because God promises deliverance through our Lord Jesus Christ at the end of chapter 7, therefore there is now no condemnation for those who are in Christ Jesus. No condemnation. Yes, we struggle with sin, the presence of sin in our lives, but because we've been justified by faith, there remains no condemnation. It simply cannot be that because we blew someone up in anger last Thursday, our whole status changes and we face condemnation again. Verses 2 and 3 bring home the reason. Because through Christ Jesus, the law of the Spirit who gives life has set you free from the law of sin and death. And then verse 3, for what the law was powerless to do, because it was weakened by the flesh, God did by sending his own Son in the likeness of sinful flesh to be a sin offering. Now, you'll recall from last week that the law never helped us to be godly. It was powerless in that regard. So what the law was powerless to do, that is, make us righteous, God did by sending his Son as a sin offering. Oh, friends, this is so good. Did you struggle with any kind of sin this week? Of course you did, just as I did. But there is no condemnation, because through Jesus' sin offering, you've been set free from sin and death. So, because God has promised deliverance, there's no condemnation when we struggle, and we have a new mindset. Verses 5 to 13. Have a look with me at verse 5. Those who live according to their flesh have their mind set on what the flesh desires. But those who live in accordance with the Spirit have their mind set on what the Spirit desires. Now, living according to the flesh describes someone who is not yet a Christian, and they just do whatever they want to do, however they want, according to their fleshly, physically human, bodily appetites. But we who are Christians have a new mindset because we have the Holy Spirit within, and as a result, our minds are set on what the Spirit desires. We've been reset, if you like. We've not simply adopted a new philosophy of life. It's not like taking on a new eating regime and deciding to do yoga or tai chi walking, where all the motivation and discipline is up to you, maybe the podcast you're listening to or the app you're using. But no, God's Spirit has taken up residence within us. And therefore, our minds are set on what the Spirit desires. So when we struggle, that's the cause of the struggle, because we have the Spirit within and yet the presence of sin remains. But we do not struggle on our own. Along with our new allegiance to the King of Kings, our whole life has been reorientated from within. The inner work of transformation is underway. The struggle is real, but our inner desires have shifted towards God and his love for us and his will for us. By the Holy Spirit, we have a new mindset. Praise God. So, because there is deliverance in the end, there is no condemnation, we have a new mindset, and we call God Father. Verses 14 to 17. Verse 14, have a look. For those who are led by the Spirit of God are the children of God. And verse 15b, the Spirit you received brought about your adoption to sonship, and by him we cry, Abba, Father. Oh, friends, see the beauty and brilliance of this. Remember, while we were still sinners, Christ died for us, and therefore we are now not only friends, not enemies, but we are also his precious children. You remember John 1:12, to those who received Jesus, who believed in his name, he gave the right to be called children of God. And when Jesus taught us to pray, what were the words with which he taught us to begin? Our Father. That's a unique and privileged position. And just as when our kids mucked up, they didn't suddenly become not my children, so with us in our struggle with sin, it doesn't mean that we become not God's children. And the Holy Spirit who lives within us testifies to our spirit that we are his children. Christian, that is, you know in your heart that you are a child of God and precious to him and heirs with Jesus of the promised glory to come. So there's no condemnation. We have a new mindset. We call God Father, and we groan while we await our final deliverance. And this is sort of a reality check. There is a glorious deliverance to come, praise God. But now, and we saw this the other week, we will still know some suffering. Because we live in a world massively impacted by mankind's suppressing of the truth and worshipping created things rather than the Creator. The whole world is out of kilter because of that. And that has impacted not just humankind, but the whole creation. And in fact, the whole creation is looking forward to its deliverance, verse 21, from its bondage to decay. So the creation groans and we groan, verse 23, we ourselves groan inwardly as we eagerly await our adoption to sonship. Yes, we're adopted now, but we're talking about the final fulfillment, the redemption of our bodies. We can't wait to be delivered from the struggle with sin and to find ourselves perfectly remade in the image of God. And in the meantime, our present suffering is real. Suffering from the struggle with sin, suffering because we live in a fallen world, and suffering because we follow Jesus. And when we cry out to God, his Spirit helps us in our weakness, verse 26. And similarly, the Spirit himself groans with and for us, as he, verse 27b, intercedes for us in accordance with God's will. Are you groaning today? Frustration with sin or groaning through other forms of suffering, that's okay. You're in good company. The whole creation groans with you. The Holy Spirit groans with you. That is real. That is normal as we long for the new creation and our final deliverance. Now, all that may sound a little depressing, but here's the great news. Number five, everything is heading there. That is, everything is heading towards that final deliverance. And God is absolutely purposeful and at work using every aspect of our life to prepare us, to transform us. And here's the plan in the words of verse 29. He is acting that we might be conformed to the image of his Son. So when the text says in verse 28, we know in all things God works for the good of those who love him, it means that greatest good of all, of conforming us to the image of his Son. And everything that is happening in your life now, God will take up and use to that great end. Good things, hard things, challenging things, health challenges, relationship issues, property setbacks, businesses on the downturn, falling stock prices. God is at work. He will use everything for that great good of making you more like Jesus, even if you don't get the connection. Remember verse 30. He predestined you. He had his heart set on you from the beginning of time. He called you. He's justified you. And we can say with certain confidence that even though it's still completely lies in the future, he glorified you. Yes, everything in life is heading towards that final deliverance. And that is why we can say nothing can separate us from God's love, verses 31 to 39. Friends, notice that every verb in that last section belongs to God. God foreknew, God predestined, God called, God justified, God glorified. The natural question becomes, if God is doing all that, what could possibly stop him? Who could possibly stop him? And verses 31 to 39 are basically one long triumphant answer. Nobody, nothing, never. Nothing can stop God's purposes to bring about that final deliverance. Have a look at verse 31. If God is for us, who can be against us? Now, that doesn't mean nobody will ever oppose us, but it does mean nobody will ever win out against God. No one can successfully oppose God's saving purposes for us all. So the answer is no, because, verse 32, he who did not spare his own son, but gave him up for us all, how will he not also, along with him, graciously give us all things? Do you see Paul's logic? If God has already given the most precious thing imaginable in his own son, why would we think he's going to abandon us now? Why would we think he has brought us this far only to let us go? So Paul keeps asking question after question. Who will bring any charge against those whom God has chosen? No one. Why? Because God has justified us. Who then is the one who condemns? No one. Why? Because Jesus died for us, was raised for us, and now intercedes for us. So Romans 8 begins with there's no condemnation. And here at the end, Paul asks, who is left to condemn? The answer, no one. Nobody. Ever. Then Paul reaches the great climax of this chapter. He asks, who shall separate us from the love of God in Christ? Trouble? Hardship? Persecution? Famine? Nakedness? Danger? Sword? No, not any of those things, nor anything else that you could dream up, will ever be able to separate us from God's love. So Paul concludes, I am convinced that neither death nor life, neither angels nor demons, neither the present nor the future, nor any powers, nor height, nor depth, nor anything else in creation will be able to separate us from the love of God that is in Christ Jesus our Lord. In all that happens in your life, in all that's happening now, all that might happen tomorrow, nothing will ever separate you from God's love. You'll never, ever be without it. You'll never be cut off from his love. And in the end, God will bring us safely home. Let me close very briefly. As we saw last week, the struggle with sin is real. But at the end of chapter 7, we saw the great promise. In response to Paul's cry for frustration, who will deliver me? He calls out, thanks be to God, he will through Jesus Christ our Lord. And that means that we've seen there's now no condemnation. We have a new mindset. We call God Father. And although true that we groan as we wait, we also know that everything is heading towards that final deliverance, and that in the meantime, nothing can separate us from God's love.
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10: 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The truth is, we're not qualified to talk about most of the things going on in the world right now. 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Make every day Are You Okay Day. No qualifications needed.

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1: Well, hello, hello, and welcome to Real World Gardener. It's Marianne coming to you from the studios of 2RRR. Well, what's on the show today? I'm talking with garden designer Peter Nixon about garden challenges. Then we're growing mushrooms and vegetable heroes, plus garden jobs for the weekend with Steve McLean.
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1: Would you like to know about plants you won't find in any big box stores, in their garden section even? You may not find them at your local nursery, but I'm sure they'll order them for you. And it may mean, though, that you need to go to a plant fair or order plants online as well. Let's find out more. It's time for the Design Elements segment on Real World Gardener. In the studio, I've got now retired landscape designer, only recently though, so he knows everything still. It's Peter Nixon. How are you today, Peter?
2: Very well, thanks, Marianne.
1: So now we're talking about the autumn garden, so which is...
2: Autumn gardening, yeah. So
1: last week we started on small trees for this particular garden challenge. We mentioned Plumeria bahamaensis, which is a evergreen frangipani. And now...
2: And because we're still in the small tree group and for limited space, the Tabernae montana cerifera, the paper gardenia tree. So it's nothing to do with gardenia except that it does come from the same family, the Rubiaceae.
1: Yeah, and I guess it's got a lovely scent. Actually, you know what? The scent is nothing like a gardenia at all.
2: No. But if you were pressed to try and give it a common name, it's not bad. It's just that botanically nothing to do with gardenias. So Tabernae montana cerifera, that actually comes, I think, from Pan Pacific Islands. I don't think New Guinea Islands, but it must come from, if it's islands, then high enough up the hill that it would relate to us in eastern Australia in cool subtropics, frost-free.
1: Yeah, I have it growing in my garden. It's quite large now. I was thinking I might have to prune it back so it doesn't grow taller than
2: Just have to stand back and see, well, which bits will I take off so it doesn't look like it's been cruelly treated. And then there's one other there that also responds to limbing up. It's a fuchsia. So it's a,

0: another interspecific hybrid between Paniculata and Arborescens, and they've called it Blutini, B-L-U-T-I-N-I.
1: Great name.
0: And that's really big, related to the fruit, which is quite luscious looking and probably the size of a jelly bean, but doesn't have the curve in it.
1: Right.
0: And it's bright purpley blue,
1: okay.
0: So Blutini.
1: Okay, so that's the fruit, right. And then you've got Brugmansia aurea.
0: Aurea. So for my money, I wouldn't be bothered really with any of the other Brugmansias. They're such a Solanaceae. Got to watch that family because the predation is really high. So there's that large ladybird that gets on it and just desiccates the leaves on most of them. That one attacks the Candida, the Suavolans,
1: yeah.
0: And one other, and all the into specific hybrids. But this aurea, Brugmansia aurea, no predation.
1: Ah.
0: No predation. Comes to the end of its life after about 7 years because the canopy gets thinner and thinner. All of them are rain-triggered into flower.
1: Yes.
0: And that one's no exception. But the bloom on it, beautiful pastel yellow. So that's quite a step away from quite a lot of the other hybrids without all the predation problems.
1: Right.
0: And probably reaches about 5 metres.
1: Yes, I have a few Brugmansias too, but some of them you need a, like you always like to say, a whip and a chair because they just like
0: growing
1: crazy.
0: Yeah. Yeah. Oh, well, the rule with them is when in doubt, cut. Otherwise, you'll wind up with something fairly rainy. All right, so all of that is high summer period. For high spring, taking a step backwards, really for most of Australia, this one.
1: Yeah.
0: Not just constricted to cool subtropics, but Brachychiton rupestris. So Brachychiton, it's the Currajong group. And this one, it's been grafted onto the Queensland bottle trunk, which is the rupestris, grafted with a bidwilli hybrid called Little Ripper. And that grower no longer does those.
1: Oh, no.
0: But he had them out in the paddock for years at Beachmere on the sunny coast. Brachychiton rupestris grafted onto a bidwilli hybrid called Little Ripper. And the big advantage with that, it's got a bidwilli flower, which doesn't tend to just fall apart. Doesn't what's the word? Fall apart. Something that
1: disintegrate.
0: Doesn't disintegrate. That's the word I'm grabbing for.
1: Yeah.
0: It tends to stay on longer, so it's a cleaner flower, and the flower colour is perfectly between red and pink.
1: Now, if he doesn't do it anymore, who's going to do it? Nobody.
0: Exactly. Well, somebody might take that up.
1: Okay.
0: That tree, because of its rupestris trunk, that could probably grow in just about anywhere in Australia, all the way to Tasmania. Okay? And then Justicia adhatoda, the Malabar nut. That is easily the biggest Justicia that I know. It would reach about 4.5 to 5 metres if you let it. And it has a white flower in the winter, and after it's flowered, you need to give it a little bit of a cut so that it maintains its shape. And it does need to grow, preferably in the north, but it'll take just about any aspect, really. But the less sun that it gets, the more that you'll have to cut to keep a nice shape. And then one other there, Acacanthra, A-C-O-K-A-N-T-H-E-R-A, Acacanthra oblongifolia, the Bushman's Poison, which has a very fragrant panicle white flower in the high spring, and then followed by a very poisonous black
1: berry,
0: matte coloured berry, which you must pick all those off so that your dog doesn't eat it.
1: Oh gosh. Now, is this shrub the one with variegated leaves?
0: You could get one,
1: okay.
0: But it tends to not have as much vigour. This would reach, this Acacanthra, the Bushman's Poison, that would reach probably 4.5 or 5 metres if you let it. And it's tough as an old boot. It could grow just about anywhere, even in the south. Won't flower as well there, and the leaves will come wider to catch more light. And then moving on from high spring to autumn, Hibiscus mutabilis, and that's when the Rose of Sharon flowers. Mm. So that one mutabilis, so it opens white and then ages pink, and it looks like a big fluffy double flower. Like I always think, oh, that's a puff plant.
1: Oh, I know the puff plant, yes.
0: Yeah, so mine's well deciduous at the moment, and when it comes into the deciduous period, it's good to get stuck into that with a pruning saw, and it only flowers on the new stems, the new whips. Then in winter, the Mexican bushmallow, so Phimosia umbellata, so it does belong to the hibiscus group. Oh, what's the Malvaceae?
1: Yeah.
0: As does the Dombea ianthotrica. So those two, Phimosia umbellata, the Mexican bushmallow, flowers in the winter, as does the Dombea ianthotrica. But the Dombea ianthotrica is not a shrub, not a small tree, and not a climber. So it's a climber shrub.
1: Oh, okay, scrambler.
0: If there's support, it'll lean on it. And instead of the flowers being upright, like the Phimosia, they're pendulous on a string. So they hang down,
1: right,
0: downward facing. And they're perfectly between orange and red.
1: Well, there we have it. That's the end of that particular rush on functional selection, screens, annuals, bulbs, and small trees for limited spaces. Once again, Peter, thank you for sharing your knowledge on Real World Gardener.
0: My pleasure, Marion.
2: Real World Gardener, investigating new ways to garden with Marianne Cannon.
1: And that was Peter Nixon, retired garden designer, but still a font of information. He mentioned quite a few plants there. I'll only repeat a few of them. One was the paper gardenia, then Brugmansia aurea, which is, of course, is a type of angel's trumpet, the Justicia adhatota, Malabar nut, and Hibiscus mutabilis, Rose of Sharon. So there's just a few of the ones that Peter mentioned. If you have any questions, why not email us at realworldgardener@gmail.com or write in to 2RRR PO Box 644 Gladesville, New South Wales 1675. Still to come, growing mushrooms and vegetable heroes, plus garden jobs for the weekend.
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1: Time for Garden Jobs for the Weekend with Steve McLean.
4: Yeah, and as usual, there's always jobs to be done over the weekend. Keep sweeping up fallen leaves, as we've just mentioned before, with those deciduous trees. Those fallen leaves are mainly due to them at this time of year, and they are great for adding. That is, the leaves are great for adding to your compost pile. If you're starting out growing veggies, there's no point growing 20 cabbages, and I think we've all been caught with that before, if your household won't eat them. Herbs like parsley, coriander, and chives are a great entry point. They're easy, productive, and used regularly in the kitchen. From there, leafy greens like lettuce, spinach, and rocket are quick to grow and very forgiving. Next, focus on your soil, as we always should do as good gardeners, because this is where many new gardeners come unstuck. You can have the best seedlings in the world, but if they're planted into poor, water-repellent sand, they'll struggle. If you're starting from scratch, a ready-to-grow mix is the easiest option. If you're improving an existing garden, adding organic matter, minerals, and structure will make a significant difference. And lastly, you know, those weeds, they're not taking a break at all. So half an hour a day should keep them in check.
3: Throw in a seed and watch your garden grow on Real World Gardener with Marianne Cannon.
1: Yes, indeed, it is time for Vegetable Heroes, and today I'm thinking about growing mushrooms. Some of you know that mushrooms are actually fungi and grow differently from fruits and vegetables. They begin life as fungal spores, and when the spores germinate, they grow into a lacy filament-like root network called mycelium. It's when this mycelium has stored enough nutrients or is mature to give fruits that we get those mushrooms that we like to see and eat. Did you know that the first mushrooms grown commercially in Australia were grown in disused railway tunnels in Sydney in the late 1930s? Later, they were grown in fields only covered with straw and hessian bags. And, of course, there's quite a lot of varieties that you can grow at home. You may already know that the standard white button kit comes in a cardboard box with compost and casing material that you have to wet and put on top of the compost in the box. Same goes for chestnut button mushrooms. Growing mushrooms is easy if you stick to a few basic guidelines. Now, they thrive without any light, and unlike green plants that convert sunlight to food through photosynthesis, the mushrooms get all they need from the growing medium or compost. When you get your kit, find somewhere indoors where there's no wind or direct sunlight. Better still, if it's a bit humid, like your laundry. A good idea is to keep your kit off the ground and out of the way of the family pet. And it's not a good idea to grow your mushrooms deep inside a cupboard or pantry because the air is pretty dry. Plus, if you can't see them, you might forget about them. Once you get your box home, start immediately. A short delay of a week is okay. Month is too long and not a good idea. If you keep it long, you'll get fewer mushrooms. Now, open the box, remove the small bag called casing. Casing is used as a covering to hold water and protect the mushroom mycelium growing in the compost. Leave the large bag of compost inside the box. You'll also notice that this bag is not sealed closed to allow the mushroom fungus to breathe. The compost may appear brown if newly inoculated with spawn, but if it's mature, it will look frosty white or mouldy as the mushroom mycelium grows through it. If the compost is brown, close the kit and keep it at about 18 to 22 degrees for 7 to 10 days before adding the peat moss casing layer. Now, open the large plastic bag, spread the casing evenly over the entire surface of the compost, but don't pack it down, leave it loose and fluffy. The casing should cover all the compost and be about 2 centimetres deep. Then mist or sprinkle the casing with an additional 1 cup of water. Wait about 5 minutes and then scratch or ruffle the entire surface of the peat moss to about 2 centimetres in depth. Then the roughness of the casing creates a microclimate where the young mushrooms can form. Well, that completes setting up your kit. When are they ready? They are mature and ready to be picked when the thin veil covering the gills under the mushrooms begin to tear open, no matter what the size of the mushroom is. Why are they good for you? Even though they're in the vegetable aisle in the supermarket, mushrooms could be in with meat, beans or grains. That's because mushrooms contain 3.3 grams of protein for every 100 grams of mushrooms. That's about 3 button mushrooms or 1 flat mushroom. They're low in calories, they're fat-free, cholesterol-free and very low in sodium. One serve of mushrooms has 20% of your recommended daily intake of some of the important B group vitamins, as well as selenium, and nearly as much potassium as in a banana, and vitamin D. Yes, you heard right, they're the only source of vitamin D in the produce aisle and one of the few non-fortified food sources. They also contain dietary fiber. And that was your Vegetable Hero segment for today. Still to come,
3: from Adelaide to Armidale, across Australia on the Community Radio Network.
1: It's time for the longer chat of garden jobs for the weekend. On the line from Austria is Steve McLean, biology educator. How are you going, Steve?
4: Yeah, good, thank you, Mary. Yeah, not feeling jet lagged at all.
1: Fantastic. Well, let's get on with the listener question. It's Lauren from Empire Bay on the central coast of New South Wales. She's saying her viburnums are growing in pots, looking sick. They're dropping their leaves and there's a few spots on the remaining leaves. She's actually sent a photo of the plants, but it was difficult to tell what was happening.
4: On closer inspection, Lauren noticed that there were little black specks on the back of the leaves, and some of the leaves had the typical silvery look that you might see on azaleas also, something that my azaleas suffer from. But these plants are troubled by sap-sucking insects.
1: On azaleas, it's the azalea lace bug, but on viburnums, it's more likely to be thrips or spider mops. As there was no webbing to be seen on the leaf, then it was most likely thrip.
4: Thrips are tiny, slender insects, about 1 to 2 millimetres long, that feed on plant tissue by puncturing the cells and sucking the sap. And I remember we talked about last week, I think it was, about the phloem, and that's what they're puncturing into and sucking the sap. And left unchecked, they can stunt plant growth, cause flowers to drop and spread incurable plant viruses.
1: And the damage looks very similar to what you get on azalea leaves, actually. It's like a silvery or bronze-coloured mottling, speckled with tiny black dots of frass, which is the insect waste, on the underside of the leaves, which is what Lauren is seeing.
4: The best way to treat this problem is to spray the leaves, especially the underside of the leaves, with insecticidal soap or neem oil. Treatments must be repeated weekly for 4 to 6 weeks to break their reproductive cycle.
1: And let's go on to the hort term, which is deciduous or abscission. Now, deciduous, it might seem obvious to some, but for others, deciduous is a term not used that much at all. And deciduous trees and shrubs are plants that lose all their leaves every year around the same time, usually in autumn as the weather cools.
4: It doesn't mean the tree or the shrub has died, but is a survival mechanism, because for most parts, the deciduous trees evolved in those countries that have extremely cold winters, often with the ground freezing over. And that's part of the reason why in my part of the world, in Queensland, we don't see very many deciduous trees.
1: But where you are now in Austria, you would see a heap of deciduous trees.
4: Got quite a few out the back of where I am right at the moment, actually.
1: Anyway, with the ground freezing over, that means the water uptake is not possible. And since leaves continuously lose water vapour through transpiration, retaining them in winter would lead to the plant drying out.
4: Losing the leaves allows the tree or shrub to conserve energy by avoiding the constant maintenance of leaf tissues, which are prone to damage from frost and heavy snow.
1: Before the leaves drops, the tree reclaims valuable resources like nitrogen and minerals, storing them in the branches and roots for use when new growth begins in spring.
4: This process is triggered by shortening of daylight hours and cooler temperatures in autumn, and the signals then initiate a hormonal shift within the plant. Growth-promoting hormones like auxin decrease, while the concentration of ethylene, which promotes detachment or abscission, increases.
1: Before separation, the breakdown of the green pigment chlorophyll allows other pigments like the yellow and orange carotenoids to become visible, creating that seasonal colour display. And some trees, especially like maples, even some viburnums, have this particular display.
4: I think I remember, Marianne, a few weeks ago, we might have been talking about one that is not native to Australia, but commonly seen in the East Coast, the liquid amber.
1: Oh, yeah, that's true. And you said yours colours up quite nicely too, so that's good.
4: Yeah, absolutely, yeah.
1: All right, let's go on to the plant profile, which is beehive ginger, which I believe you've got growing in your garden back in Queensland. I am very envious.
4: Yeah, we've got a beautiful little patch of beehive ginger. They certainly put on a display around this time of year, actually, but they started a few months ago.
1: All right, so it's absolutely one for the wish list. So we're talking about beehive ginger or Zingibar spectabile. And honestly, the name says it all.
4: That flower head, which we're seeing at my place at the moment, and we use the word flower head quite loosely, because what you're really seeing is a stack of waxy bracts. Looks almost exactly like a beehive hanging on a stem, and it starts out with a fresh lime green colour that slowly transforms through yellow, orange, and eventually a deep burnished red. And one plant, multiple colours over a long season, it's really a showstopper.
1: And here's a fun fact for you. Those waxy bracts actually collect little pools of rainwater between them, and in the wild, that's a deliberate design. Tiny insects are attracted to the water, and the plant's real flowers, which are small, delicate little things tucked in between the bracts, to get pollinated in the process.
4: So what looks like one big dramatic flower is actually a really clever little ecosystem doing its thing. Nature's pretty smart like that, I guess, isn't it?
1: Absolutely. Now, beehive ginger is a tropical and subtropical plant, but it absolutely thrives in a warm, humid climate. So don't be concerned if you live in a temperate area like around Sydney, sometimes referred to as cool subtropical, in fact, can be definitely grown there as well.
4: It loves a sheltered spot with bright indirect light, thick dappled shade under a canopy or on the protected side of the house. Full blazing sun is a bit of an enemy for them, though, because this sun can scorch those gorgeous bracts. So give it a little bit of protection, especially through the hottest part of the day.
1: In terms of soil, it wants something rich, well-draining, moisture-retentive. So work in plenty of compost before planting, especially if you've got sandy soil like I have.
4: It also does very well in large pots. Which is great if you're working with a courtyard or balcony garden. Keep it well watered through the warmer months, but ease right back in winter. Like most gingers, it really doesn't appreciate sitting in waterlogged soil.
1: And as far as fertilising goes, you feed it through spring and summer with a balanced fertiliser, something with a good nitrogen content early to push that lush foliage. Then ease back as the flower heads start to develop.
4: Yeah, a liquid seaweed or fish emulsion every couple of weeks works a treat. Yeah, and those flower heads themselves, they can last for months. They're absolutely brilliant as cut flowers too. Pop them in a vase and they'll hold their colour and structure for weeks. And this is the reason why florists love them for that reason.
1: Come winter, the plant will die back to the ground. So don't panic. And I'm sure that newbie gardeners do tend to panic. That's completely normal. It's just resting. Cut the old stems down. Give the clump a little mulch to protect those rhizomes. And it will bounce back come spring. And over time, the clumps will spread and you can divide them up every few years to share with your friends or fill out other spots in the garden.
4: Yeah, beehive ginger, it's dramatic, long-lasting, low fuss once established and something a little bit unexpected. If you've never grown one, this season might just be the time to give it a go.
1: I'm thinking about that as well, that's for sure. Well, that's fantastic. It certainly inspired me to get a plant. And it's been lovely chatting with you all the way over the Northern Hemisphere in Austria. Thanks so much for taking part.
4: No, thank you, Marianne. It's been an experience doing our normal weekly, but doing it from here. It's lots of fun.
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1: Thank you for listening. 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Until next week, I'll leave you with a track by the Rolling Stones, Waiting on a Friend. But for me, have a great gardening week. Bye for now.

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0: Oh, sausage. 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
10: G'day, I'm Andrew G, independent federal member for Clare. 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

out from his coffin, Drax's voice did ring. Seems he was troubled by just one thing. Opened the lid and shook his fist and said, "What happened to my Transylvania?"

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1: They say don't go on Wolverton Mountain if you're looking for a wife, 'cause Clifton Clowers has a pretty young daughter. 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

0: Good afternoon and happy Sunday to everyone out there. You are tuned in right now to Grumpy Sundays with me, Nathan, and the man across from me, Grumpy.
1: And me, Grumpy.
0: How you doing?
1: I'm not doing too bad, actually.
0: Would we kick off the show with just then?
1: Just then, it was House of the Rising Sun by the Animals. And apparently before that was Yummy, Yummy, Yummy.
0: Yeah, we thought we'd just let the listeners listen to two songs before we started talking this time.
1: That's right.
0: Just a bit of fun, just to mix it up a little bit. How's your weekend been?
1: It wasn't too bad, actually.
0: We
1: had a lovely birthday party for my beautiful granddaughter.
0: Oh, yeah, last night. Yep.
1: Yeah,
0: that was delicious.
1: Can't mention her name.
0: Of her name?
1: Yeah.
0: You can mention her name if you want.
1: Oh, you told me not to last week.
0: No, I told you not to mention that people have had things happen to them that they might want to keep private.
1: Well, this was Elsie.
0: Yeah.
1: And we went up to, what was that place we went to?
0: Pellegrini's. Yeah, it was delicious. It
1: wasn't too bad.
0: Always do a good job there.
1: Yeah.
0: And some local Nashdale wine for the table as well. I enjoyed that one.
1: I was after a cup of coffee. You'd never got one.
0: Yeah, I was a bit... Couldn't quite get the cup of coffee ordered by the time we had to leave, could we?
1: No, not at all.
0: Well, I've had a pretty busy Sunday.
1: Let us know how you went.
0: Well, why don't we play a couple of songs and then I'll tell you about my Sunday.
1: All right.
0: And it's public holiday this weekend too, so...
1: It is, is it?
0: It's a bit of a... We got the King's birthday tomorrow, so... everyone out there, hopefully there's quite a few people out there that's just enjoying their...
1: Well, that means there's got to be a game of footy on.
0: Quite possibly.
1: Yeah.
0: I usually rely on you for that information.
1: Oh, yeah. that's Gavin's job.
0: Oh, okay. We'll see if Gavin lets us know.
1: Yep.
0: Until Gavin lets us know, or someone else lets us know, you can give us a call, 7202-9455. On what footy's happening tonight. Why don't we listen to this one? This one's a bit of a funny one, actually.
1: Yep.
0: They're coming to take me away, ha-ha.
1: Hee-ho.
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2: 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And the

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Right? You know you laughed, I heard you laugh. You laughed, and then you left. But now you know I'm utterly mad. And they're coming to take

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Huh? Well, you just wait, they'll find you yet, and when they do, they'll put you in the ASPCA, you mangy mutt.

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Stay off the track of Hattie Shack, in the back of the black bay.

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Some said the plague was brought by Hattie. 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

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Whispering sounds as the folks gathered round.

0: That was, hang on, I've written it down here. Swamp Witch by Jim Stafford. And Don't Come Looking Again. That was one of my very favourites. We might have a night with all these songs about swamp witches and all the rest. What do you reckon?
1: Like a fantasy themed one.
0: The swamp witch, not a fantasy.
1: Real.
0: It's real.
1: Real swamp witch.
0: Yeah.
1: Okay.
0: You tell the people of the Black Bayou.
1: Okay. Yeah. I wouldn't dare tell the people of the Black Bayou anything.
0: me anything?
1: No, the people of the Black Bayou.
0: Yeah.
1: I wouldn't tell them anything.
0: They're coming to take me away, ho ho, we are, by Napoleon 14. And My Little Lady by the Tremolos.
1: Great ones.
0: They were.
1: Very good.
0: They're all great ones,
1: They are all great ones. Yeah. You don't miss.
0: No.
1: No. So this, today, busy day. With the, best part of the day being in the studio here right now, of course.
0: Yeah.
1: But Elsie and I went and watched Backrooms at the movies morning.
0: You were telling me you were going to see that.
1: Yeah, it's a bit of a psychological thriller, bit of a couple of, tense moments and a bit jumpy in bits. But I thought it was great. Really enjoyed it.
0: Okay.
1: And I reckon it's opened up for a few more movies after this one as well, so definitely something to keep an eye out for. I don't know if you're into jump scary movies or tense movies, but anyone who is out there that's interested in that, I reckon Backrooms was a good one.
0: Well, I don't think Annie is.
1: No. It's definitely not for everybody.
0: No.
1: Niche isn't into those either. But yeah, it was a good one, so I enjoyed that quite a bit. But then just now come running into the studio just in time from the campfire cook-off out at Forest Reese Tavern, which they do every year out there. This year they were raising money for a young girl in the community. And, it's brilliant. A whole bunch of people out there with their little camp ovens and cooking all different types of meat.
0: Yeah.
1: I was pressed for time, unfortunately, coming here, but as soon as we got our plates and just ran around and I think I had loaded up 10 different plates in about 10 minutes of everyone's food out there. And, it's brilliant. Beautiful weather compared to last year because it was all but snowing this time last year. So, anyone who's interested in that, next King's Birthday long weekend, head out to Forest Reef. It's a great event.
0: Sounds good.
1: And like I say, they're usually out there raising money for some charity or something as well. So, it's a good community event out there. Good fun.
0: I might even join you next year.
1: Yeah, absolutely. I'll keep you in mind.
0: All right.
1: It's good fun. One of my good mates from my old job, Naga, he always has an Indian type curry that he cooks with some rice and has some biryani has some of their yogurt stuff they have with it. And he usually ranks pretty highly in the fan favourites. And this year he had a goat curry.
0: Goat curry.
1: It was brilliant. Even daughter Elsie, she was like, his is the best one. I was like, it wasn't too much for you. She's like, nah, I loved it. So always very popular. Anyway, what we got coming up next, one of my favorite bands that you play, actually, Electric Light Orchestra.
0: Yeah,
1: just so good.
0: They're brilliant
1: every single time. This one here,
0: absolutely brilliant
1: for everyone out there. Don't Bring Me Down.
0: Don't.

0: That was three fantastic tracks. All out of my wonderful playbook. No, don't you laugh.
1: Talking yourself up, that's good.
0: Yes. The first one was Don't Bring Me Down by ELO, and that's one of Nathan's favourites.
1: Yeah, I enjoyed that one. I actually think I enjoyed the last one more.
0: Oh,
1: but
0: yeah.
1: We'll get to that.
0: Bad Finger, yep.
1: Yep.
0: Day After Day, and the one in the middle was In and Out of My Red Balloon by, and there's a bit of discrepancy about that, isn't it?
1: Yeah, we're not sure about the version of that one that we played.
0: Yeah. But it says here, Dave Clark 5.
1: Originally, yeah.
0: Yep.
1: Yeah, that Day After Day by Badfinger, great track. I was just doing my little bit of research on that while that was playing.
0: As you do.
1: Badfinger are a Welsh band from Swansea. But do you know where they got their name?
0: Badfinger?
1: Badfinger.
0: I would hate. Hate to.
1: You hate to think. Oh, look, I don't. I know this story could go any direction.
0: Viral.
1: Yeah, it could go. Yeah, it could go a very dangerous direction. It's not a dangerous direction. It's quite.

0: quite a somewhat wholesome direction. So they were originally called the Ivies when they started, and they renamed themselves Badfinger, which was after the original working title of the Beatles song, With a Little Help from My Friends.
1: Right.
0: Which was originally going to be called Badfinger Boogie.
1: Right.
0: But the Beatles changed it. So that's a pretty deep cut for Badfinger to go with the working title of a different song from a different band.
1: Pretty
0: so,
1: deep cut.
0: So, yeah, that's my little tidbit of music
1: you can,
0: knowledge.
1: All of our listeners can spread that around.
0: Yeah, that'll be something.
1: You've heard it here.
0: If it pops up on a trivia night.
1: Yep.
0: Welsh band Badfinger, what were they named after?
1: You know where you got it.
0: I reckon that trivia, if that was asked at a trivia night at a pub, you would get all sorts of answers.
1: You would.
0: I reckon it'd be one of those ones where you'd be like, either give me the correct answer for a point or give me an incorrect answer that's creative for a point.
1: Yeah.
0: Yeah. I love those types of trivia nights as well.
1: Well, I just noticed that I'm wearing my glasses. Do I look like you?
0: Well, no, I don't think so. We're wearing quite different glasses.
1: Is that right?
0: Yeah. Okay. And you've got to look over your glasses to see me from there.
1: Yeah.
0: Whereas I've got to look through my glasses.
1: Just my glasses are falling down.
0: Yeah. But do I look funny when you look at me direct through the glasses?
1: No, you look like, what's that comedian's name?
0: Oh, the British one that you always compare me to.
1: Scottish.
0: Oh, Scottish. Yeah, Scottish. True.
1: Yeah.
0: We'll have to think of his name in the break.
1: We'll
0: I can't remember his name. Yeah. Actually, I've got a mate that I used to work with that looks even more like that guy than I do. Because he can grow a full-face beard. I can't grow a full-face beard to look like him. So that's the only thing I'm missing. Anyway, nobody knows what we're talking about. We got All the Bees coming up in this set. And as much as you played some ELO and Badfinger that I really enjoyed, I reckon this set here's got a couple of tracks that I'm even more excited for, including my favourite Beatles song.
1: Is that right?
0: Which I told you about the other day, but you've put this playlist together before I told you that, so you just
1: pick good songs. Like putting them together.
0: Yeah.
1: Yeah.
0: Yeah, well, this is a good set. I reckon everyone out there is going to enjoy this one. And everyone's got a dance that they can do to this next track as well.
1: All right.
0: It's Walk Like an Egyptian. 107.5, your local station.

0: I think Nathan said this is one of his favourite Beatles tracks, Paperback Writer.
1: Hate to be to correct you there. I said it's my favourite. It ain't one of them. It's at the top. Of a pretty good pile of songs too from the Beatles.
0: Yeah,
1: they got a bit of a back catalogue, I reckon.
0: Hmm.
1: Yeah, I just since you brought up that song, I got a bit of info for that one as well. If you want,
0: is that right?
1: Yeah, the promotional video for that in 1966 by the Beatles was one of the first colour music videos.
0: Yeah.
1: Yeah, and it's popular with other musicians as well. So other artists who have recorded Paperback Writer include the Bee Gees, Eric Johnson, Kris Kristofferson, Kenny Rogers, Tempest, 10cc, and quite a few others.
0: Mm.
1: So a lot of people like playing that song, yeah.
0: Well, I do.
1: Yeah, well, if I could musically play it, I'd give it a crack as well.
0: All right.
1: Might be one I'll learn on guitar one day.
0: Yeah, and before that was Wild Honey. This is one of my favourites for the Beach Boys.
1: Super underrated Beach Boys song, I reckon, Wild Honey. When you think of the Beach Boys, that's not one that comes to mind straight away.
0: No, not really.
1: But it is. You're right, it's a great song.
0: And Walk Like an Egyptian with the Bengals.
1: Yeah, another classic.
0: Yeah, when this came out, mate, I fell in love with all the Bengals.
1: All the Bengals, yeah. That's understandable.
0: That is understandable.
1: Do you want to do our little sports section? It's 6:15.
0: Oh, we're better.
1: Yeah. Did you have anything in particular you wanted to point out from the football this weekend?
0: No, I don't know how the last game ended.
1: Today's game?
0: Yeah.
1: Well, there's one still going. It's in its 75th minute. Do you want to...
0: Yes.
1: Well, I'll just shout spoilers. If there's anyone that's waiting for the score between the Sharks and the Dragons, I'll give you a second or two to turn the radio down. But currently, Sharkies are up 34-12. With 5 minutes to go.
0: That's nasty.
1: Yeah. Well, not the nastiest result for the weekend, though. There's been a couple of nasty ones.
0: Well, give us the Penrith one.
1: Penrith 68-0 over West Tigers. Absolute thumping. On the webpage I'm looking at here, it's got a 4 minute 57 highlight. I can't imagine they get the highlights done in 4 minutes and 57 seconds.
0: No.
1: After a 68-point thumping, that'd have to end up on some record books somewhere, I reckon. Yeah. Certainly between the Panthers and the West Tigers.
0: And well, Manly back in 1970 beat, I don't know who they beat, but they were they beat somebody 70-7.
1: Yeah. I've seen a couple of scores like that, but yeah, 68-0, that's a tough one to take.
0: It is.
1: 70-7. It must have been a different scoring system, because who's kicking a field goal when you're down by 70 points?
0: It's a different scoring system because they had 5 points for a try
1: and two for the goal. Yeah. Yeah, I can't imagine you're down by 66 points or 65 points or whatever it is, and then you go for a field goal. I reckon that'd go down in legend as well.
0: That'd go down well.
1: Yeah, Dolphins thrashed the Cowboys and Roosters thrashed the Raiders as well. And for anybody wondering from the start of the show, tomorrow's game is Bulldogs and Eels, which is a old Super League rivalry.
0: Yep.
1: I mean, they're already Western Sydney rivals anyway, or neighbourly rivals. But, I remember from the Super League days when Eels took all our players when we went to Super League as a Bulldogs fan. There was always a bit of a rivalry there. But my sport thing is World Cup kicks off next weekend.
0: Yes.
1: So that's very, very exciting. And for anyone tracking the Australian games, the first Australian game is on Saturday against Turkey at 2 p.m. So very watchable time for everyone to watch it. And if you're also tracking, the USA Paraguay game is the day before at 11 a.m. And the USA have been talking a lot of smack about Australia in that group.
0: Have they?
1: Yeah, yeah. Especially the American media talking about Australia's coach and their players and our media. And yeah, so I think...
0: Who's Australia's coach?
1: Don't know. I should know the answer to that.
0: Isn't it Popovich?
1: Popper, yeah, yeah. Yep. Well, I hope so. I'm going to look that up while we're talking. Anyway.
0: If anybody knows, ring in.
1: Yeah. But yeah, they've been the USA have been pretty rough on Australia and don't give us much hope. Mm. So very excited to see Paraguay beat USA in the first game and us beat Turkey in the second game. And hopefully the USA comes last in the group and don't make it through the next one in their home World
0: Wouldn't
1: Cup.
0: That'd be good.
1: That'd be great to see, I reckon. Yeah. Chop down those tall poppies. All right, I think that's it for sport. Again, comprehensively covered from
0: weather.
1: Us. Weather, well, we'll do weather in the next hour.
0: All right.
1: We've got about 10 minutes left in this hour and then we'll get into some weather. But for now, we'll get into some music. We got some Johnny and the Hurricanes right now.
0: Ooh, that sounds good.
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0: 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Bowden Pass Retreat by Glen Campbell.
1: That's a fun one. Just gets stuck in your head, doesn't it?
0: It does.
1: Owner of many charms. Yep.
0: And Flowers on the Wall, and that's another one of me.
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1: Sorry, we just had to have a little break in the middle of that one for some of our sponsors, our little 6 p.m. Sunday music break. What an, I promise next week I'll get the timing right on that one. Okay. I stuffed it up last week and I stuffed it up again this week. But anyway, what did we listen to before that?
0: Before that was Flowers on the Wall by the Stater Brothers.
1: Which I got a couple of things Stater? About that.
0: Yeah.
1: Statler Brothers.
0: Yeah. And the ones before that was Revival by Johnny and the Hurricanes.
1: So the Statler Brothers were Johnny Cash's opening act and support band.
0: Is that right?
1: Yeah. Wow. Which helped propel their career. But also the little tidbit I've got for that song in particular, because it's just absolutely burnt into my memory, is it's actually used in the Pulp Fiction movie.
0: Is that right?
1: Yeah, Quentin Tarantino has an absolute art for picking music for his movies. And there's a scene where Bruce Willis is listening to that song and sings along to the smoking cigarettes and watching Captain Kangaroo. So don't tell me. Yeah, so he's driving along the car listening to that. But that is actually is also used again, because in Die Hard with a Vengeance, Bruce Willis again uses that line as his character says that he's working on a nice fat suspension, smoking cigarettes and watching Captain Kangaroo. Hmm. So, yeah, two years running, Bruce Willis managed to get that into two of his movies. So, great song, though. And again, another one that the Captain Kangaroo bit just gets stuck in my head for ages afterwards.
0: Gets stuck in anybody's head.
1: Yeah, really, really great stuff. Coming up this hour, I just loaded it up, but my special song's going to come into this hour.
0: Is that right?
1: Yeah, that I'll have a quick chat about. I'll make it quick this time.
0: I look forward to it.
1: Yeah, it's a good one, and we'll do a bit of weather a bit later.
0: Yeah.
1: Does that sound good?
0: Yep.
1: All right. For now, though, we're going to listen to Clyde McFatter.
0: Oh, really? Yeah, I like this song.
1: Yeah? Lover, Please.

0: bet you haven't heard that one before. That was. I was even questioning my picks.
1: Yeah, where'd that one come from?
0: I don't know. It came out of the blue. that was the Martian Hop by the Randells.
1: It's on an album here. It says the album's called "They're Coming to Take Me Away." Funny, funny songs.
0: Oh,
1: maybe you somehow picked it up off that album.
0: Might have.
1: Funny thing is, that album, as far as I can see, it doesn't have the song "They're Coming to Take Me Away" that you played earlier.
0: Oh, it's...
1: Who knows? Who knows what's going on there?
0: Yeah, just a name.
1: Just a name.
0: And before that was a decent one that Nathan and I loved.
1: Mm-hmm.
0: Was Helen Wheels by Wings.
1: Wheels and Wings.
0: Yeah.
1: Sounds like a chicken shop that's...
0: Helen Wheels.
1: That's Wings and Wheels and Wings.
0: Yeah.
1: Sounds like a chicken shop that's automobile themed.
0: And before that was Lover Please by Clive McFadder. I'm going right over that.
1: You just let that one go to the keeper. Yeah. You just shouldered arms.
0: Yeah.
1: Let that one fly outside off stump. No interest in that one. Couldn't tempt you on that one at all.
0: No interest.
1: I honestly thought I'd middled that one, but anyway, that's all good. let's keep the music going. There's enough jokes for this afternoon. No one's got time for that, do they?
0: No, they're all bad jokes anyway.
1: Well, the only good joke's a bad one. Let's have some Jimmy Dean with some Big Bad John.
2: Big John. Big John. Every morning at the mine you could see him arrive. He stood 6'6" and weighed 245, kind of broad at the shoulder and narrow at the hip. And everybody knew you'd

Nobody seemed to know where John called home. He just drifted into town and stayed all alone. He didn't say much, he kind of quiet and shy. And if you spoke at all, you just said hi to Big John. Somebody said he came from New Orleans, where he got in a fight over a Cajun queen, and a crashing blow from a huge right hand sent a Louisiana fella to the promised land, Big John.

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Through the dust and the smoke of this man-made hell walked a giant of a man that the miners knew well, grabbed a sagging timber and gave out with a groan, and like a giant oak tree just stood there alone, Big John.

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Now there's only one left down there to save Big John. With Jackson timbers, they started back down. Then came that rumble way down in the ground, and the smoke and gas belched out of that mine. Everybody knew it was the end of the line for Big John.

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These few words are written on that stand. At the bottom of this mine lies a big, big man. Big John.

0: that was a couple of 50s and 60s songs.
1: A little bit of doo-wop in there.
0: A little bit of doo-wop.
1: In both those last two songs.
0: The last one was Blue Moon by the Marcells. And before that was Rama Dama Ding Dong.
1: You know, it's funny.
0: The Edsels.
1: Yeah, the Edsels. So they did that originally, and I was listening to it. I'm like, I'm sure I know a different version of this song.
0: Mm-hmm.
1: And I looked it up and listened to a couple of the other versions, and I'm like, oh, no, that's still not it. And then you know what I was actually thinking of?
0: Nope.
1: I was actually thinking of Blue Moon, the next song you played.
0: There you go.
1: That's the, that was making me think of a different song altogether.
0: And before that was Big Bad John.
1: Which is another great one.
0: And that was Jimmy Dean.
1: Jimmy Dean, yeah. That one I haven't heard for a long time.
0: No.
1: But
0: I don't think anybody has.
1: It's a great little story told through that one.
0: It's a pity that he had to die in the end.
1: Well, you know, it's
0: adds to the story.
1: A lot of good stories end with a death, yeah. I mean, it's now that I work in mining and listen to that song and hear about a mining death.
0: I can imagine you holding up a big beam.
1: I don't think anyone calls me Big Bad John out on site. But yeah, great story, great song.
0: Yeah.
1: Enjoy that one. Won him a Grammy.
0: It did.
1: Yeah, he won Best Country and Western Song.
0: Well, there you go.
1: For that one, so yeah.
0: That's why I threw it in.
1: Well recognised.
0: That's why I threw it in.
1: You love the award winners.
0: Hey?
1: The award winners.
0: Yeah, go on.
1: You love songs that win awards.
0: Yeah.
1: That's all I'm saying.
0: Oh.
1: Was it a punchline to that or something?
0: You worked me up and then dropped me.
1: No, I was just, I didn't, you worked yourself up.
0: Oh.
1: Don't put that on me.
0: Don't put it on me.
1: Don't put that on me. All right, I got a song for you.
0: All right, go on.
1: I think you've been enjoying the songs I've brought in the last couple of weeks, so I reckon I might be able to continue that one. So this one, the story behind this one, I've brought you in a Red Hot Chili Peppers track.
0: Right.
1: So this song's called Soul to Squeeze. Now, this was written during their Blood Sugar Sex Magik era back in 1991. But it didn't make it onto the album and it only got released as a B-side to two of the other tracks off the album, I think Give It Away and Under the Bridge. So it was a B-side, wasn't considered too much. Then a couple of years after the album was released, it was released as part of the Coneheads soundtrack. You remember Coneheads?
0: No.
1: You don't remember Coneheads? No. I'll show you a picture and you'll know it straight away.
0: Right.
1: It was a classic movie. In the early 90s.
0: Movie, yeah.
1: The Coneheads movie. It was all Saturday Night Live people.
0: Yeah.
1: So the guys that were in Ghostbusters and, you know, blah, blah. Anyway, I can't remember their names. It's irrelevant. But it popped up on the Coneheads soundtrack and ended up going number one on the modern Billboard charts. It was the first number one that the Chili Peppers released. It wasn't even on an album or at released as a single. It was only released as part of the soundtrack. And to this date, it's still one of their most enduring tracks. And so for me, I would put it up there as one of the most interesting B-side turnarounds or one of the best B-sides ever put out as a single, because B-sides don't really exist now in modern music. You don't release a CD or a record with an A-side and a B-side. I don't think this is the kind of thing that would be repeated. Musically, just quickly, it's about addiction and loss and stuff, which a lot of the Chili Peppers stuff was written about in the 90s, and it shows their transition from kind of the party, punky, kind of rap crossover stuff that they were doing in the early 90s and into a more reflective, musical, melodic style of stuff that they really refined by the end of the 90s and the start of the 2000s, which has some of their best ever music. So without any further ado, why don't we get into it? This is Soul to Squeeze by the Red Hot Chili Peppers.

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0: I don't love you anymore.
1: I don't love you anymore. That was The Little Blue Man by Betty Johnson.
2: Some novelty songs to finish us off there.
1: That's right.
2: A real heartfelt song about loss and addiction at the kick off the set, and then we go from to tiptoe through the tulips and Little Blue Man.
1: Oh, I was just asking Nathan, does anybody know what

0: what happened to Tiny Tim?
1: The only thing I know is he passed away in 1996.
0: Did he?
1: Yeah.
0: Oh, drug addiction.
1: I don't know. I didn't get that far into the Wikipedia.
0: Yeah. Well, I hope you liked Little Blue Man. I thought that was a great song.
1: Yeah, I like both of them.
0: Yeah.
1: Yeah, I agree. Such a unique voice from Tiny Tim.
0: Yeah.
1: Yeah.
0: And Betty Johnson.
1: And Betty Johnson as well. True.
0: Yeah.
1: Very true. We're looking at 20 to 7.
0: Mm.
1: So I might do a little bit of weather.
0: That's a very good idea.
1: That's what I thought too. Bit of a warmer day today compared to maybe the last couple of weeks. It was a bit quite nice out there. But currently, now the sun's gone down, it's dropped a bit. 4.7 degrees, feels like 3.2. What do we have for your public holiday Monday? We're going to have a low of 0 tonight and a high of 14, mostly sunny. Then we're going to have a low of 5 and a high of 14 on Tuesday with a late shower. 7 to 14 on Wednesday with rain. 8 to 15 on Thursday, possible shower. 7 to 15 on Friday, fog, then sunny. And then Saturday, kicking off next weekend, we're going to have a low of 17 and a high of 15 with showers. So a bit of a mixed bag, but fairly consistently warm at least through the week, this coming week. Right now, another classic one right here.
0: It is.
1: We're going to have some Bob Dylan, Shelter from the Storm.
0: Ooh.
2: "'Twas in another lifetime, one of toil and blood, when blackness was a virtue, the road was full of mud. I came in from the wilderness, a creature void of form. 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

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Not a word was spoke between us, there was little risk involved. Everything up to that point had been left unresolved. 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

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I went hiking with Joe Spivey. 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You remember Leonard Skinner? 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All the counselors hate the waiters, and the lake has alligators, and the head coach wants no sissies, so he reads to us from something called Ulysses. Now I don't want this should scare you, but my bunkmate has malaria. You remember Jeffrey Hardy? 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

0: That was Who Put the Bump in the Bumpty Bumpty Bump by the Viscounts.
1: Okay, so I lied earlier. That's the song. That's the song I was thinking of for the Ramalama Ding Dong song that you played earlier. Because that one has Ramalama Ding Dong in it.
0: It does have Ramalama Ding Dong.
1: Yeah. What's the go with you putting all these Ramalama Ding Dong shoe wop do wop?
0: I like them songs.
1: Yeah, there's been plenty in tonight. I like them too. That's great.
0: Before that was Hello Mother, Hello Father by Alan Sherman.
1: Another funny one.
0: And I heard you singing along to that.
1: Singing and giggling.
0: Yeah,
1: it's good. It makes me laugh.
0: And before that was a normal song.
1: Shelter from the Storm.
0: Shelter from the Storm.
1: I think Bob Dylan was probably considered a fairly serious artist. You know, I mean...
0: He was the best artist.
1: He was the best, but I don't mean serious as in, you know, he took his craft seriously. I mean, he was lyrically serious and musically serious.
0: Yep.
1: So then for him to be followed by Alan Sherman and the Viscounts is...
0: Yeah,
1: a little bit of a shake up there for sure.
0: It's a stretch to the imagination.
1: Yeah. I'm not sure how to draw a bow between those two.
0: Yep.
1: I Knew the Bride. Is this going to be another funny one?
0: Yeah.
1: By Rock Pile.
0: Yes.
1: Yep. All right. Well, set your faces to giggle for this one. 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

All right, that's it for another Grumpy Sunday. Unfortunately, Grumpy's just had to run out before we could say goodbye. But thanks, everyone, for listening. And we'll certainly catch you all next week. Have a great week, everyone.

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9: Hey, Luke Carroll here for RAD. Ever tried walking while you're focused on your mobile phone and almost bumped into someone or something? 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Driver distraction is a leading cause of road crashes and it's so easily stopped. Whenever you're behind the wheel, focus on the road and your responsibility as a safe driver, not on taking that perfect selfie. It's just not worth it.
10: 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Make every day Are You Okay Day. 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

Hello, dear listeners. I'm Murray McInerney, and it's good to be with you again, and I hope you're all well. Around Australia, you're listening to Let the Bands Play, Australia's top band parade, brought to you from the studios of 3CR in Melbourne. It's broadcast throughout the nation via the internet, distributed by the Community Radio Network, and also heard on digital radio in Melbourne. And now let's hear the superb band of Her Majesty's Marines, conducted by Lieutenant Colonel G.A.C. Hoskins, playing Glorious Victory. It was composed by Walter M. Kendall and is ranked as one of the finest military band marches ever written. With its foot-tapping rhythm, instantly recognisable melody and subtle, simple harmonies, this has all the elements of a well-crafted parade march.

Isn't that very fine, wonderful music? Glorious Victory, played by the band of Her Majesty's Marines, conducted by Lieutenant Colonel G.A.C. Hoskins. And the next tune will be familiar to many of you, dear band fans. It's called Eye Level, and it came to life way back in 1972 as the theme music of the TV detective series Van der Valk, set in Amsterdam. I think it was a BBC series, but it was still set in Amsterdam. It's played by the Hendon Band of the Salvation Army from northwest London.

And that was Eye Level, performed by the Hendon Band of the Salvation Army, which was founded in 1885. I've already had a call from a listener saying, I want bagpipes. Well, I'm not sure whether I've got bagpipes tonight or not. I'd have to look through several pages of my notes here. But what I know we do have is good music still to come, and next up is a little Swiss piece composed in the early 1980s by John Walker and Reg Chamberlain, and played by the band of Her Majesty's Marines.

Little Swiss Peace with the band of Her Majesty's Marines. Now to our previous caller who wanted bagpipes. I think I've got some now. We're going to hear Scotch on the Rocks, and it's played by an unidentified Scottish pipe band.

That was Scotch on the Rocks, and we'll have more Scottish pipe band music shortly. You're listening to our weekly program, Let the Bands Play, produced in the studios of 3CR in Fitzroy and distributed by the Community Radio Network, and I'm Murray McInerney. We'll hear again from the band of Her Majesty's Marines. The tune is Up Periscope, written by Paul Michael Baker. Up Periscope is the official quick march of the United Kingdom's Royal Navy submarine service. And Baker was the winner of a 1984 competition to find a new march for the service.

Up Periscope, played by the band of Her Majesty's Marines. The next item, once again the band isn't identified, is called Serenade. Johnny Huygens, or to give him his full name, Johannes Jacobus Huygens, was a Dutch composer of light classical music, perhaps best remembered for his jaunty Stanchen in English, Serenade.

That was Serenade by Johnny Hykins. We return now to the Band of Her Majesty's Marines playing Litchfield, which was composed by Roy W. Kagan. He was a prolific composer of many pieces of music, including the Slow March of Litchfield, that's used on many occasions.

That was Litchfield, played by the band of Her Majesty's Marines. To me, one of the special highlights of listening to Gordon MacKenzie's Let the Bands Play over many years has been hearing Highland Cathedral played very often. And why not? It's a fabulous piece, and here it is, played by the band of Her Majesty's Royal Marines Scotland.

Ivan Cathedral, written by Michael Korb and Ulrich Ruver, played by the band of Her Majesty's Royal Marine Scotland under its musical director, Lieutenant Barry Mills. And to the lady caller from before who wanted bagpipes, well, we've had a bit of them tonight, haven't we? I hope you're happy. Now, band fans, it's time to put on your Western Country cowboy boots and do some line dancing while the band of Her Majesty's Royal Marines Commando Forces plays Hootenanny.

Well, how about that? Bit of Hootenanny, played by the band of Her Majesty's Royal Marines Commando Forces. I'm Murray McInerney presenting Let the Bands Play from the studios of 3CR in Smith Street, Fitzroy, and I hope you're enjoying our band music. And there's lots more still to come. And next up is our regular and very popular Sousa spot, where we pay tribute to the great American composer and conductor John Philip Sousa, who was born in 1854. Sousa is known as the March King, having written over 130 marches, plus numerous other works, including operettas, overtures and dances. I'm going to play his Jack Tar March, composed in 1903 and conducted on this recording by his own good self.

I hope you enjoyed hearing John Philip Sousa's Naval March, the Jack Tar March. First performed in 1886, the Viennese March, Vienne bleibt Vienne, or Vienna Forever, by Johann Schrammel, is regarded as a gem among Austrian marches. We'll hear it played by the band of the Welsh Guards.

And that was Vienna Forever, played by the Band of the Welsh Guards. In my recent programs, I've been playing national anthems of various countries, including France, Canada, Greece, Austria, Ireland, Germany, and New Zealand. Here now is Great Britain's anthem. If you want to remove your hat, stand up and sing along. Remember to say the King now, not the Queen.

Britain's national anthem, played by the Honourable Artillery Company. This is the oldest regiment in the British Army and probably the oldest surviving volunteer regiment in the world. It traces its origins to 1537, when King Henry VIII granted a charter to the Fraternity of Artillery of longbows, crossbows and handguns. Our next offering is titled Sailing By and is played by the Band of the Welsh Guards under its Director of Music, Captain Peter Hannam.

Wasn't that beautiful? That was Sailing By, played by the band of the Welsh Guards. Now for our regular sacred music spot. It's a great pleasure to hear Kathleen Ferrier, the very great English contralto of bygone years, singing O Rest in the Lord from Felix Mendelssohn's 1846 oratorio Elijah. Those words come from the 37th Psalm.

For our sacred music spot, from Mendelssohn's Oratorio Elijah, Kathleen Ferrier sang O Rest in the Lord. And lest the memory of Kathleen Ferrier disappear into the ether, she lived from 1912 until 1953 and achieved an international reputation as a stage concert and recording artist, with a repertoire extending from folk song and popular ballads to the classical works of Bach, Brahms, Mahler and Elgar. Her tragic death from cancer, when aged only 41 and at the height of her fame, was a shock and a great loss to the musical world. We'll now hear the very stirring theme from the 1981 film Raiders of the Lost Ark. This was written by John Williams and it's played for us by the Band of the Grenadier Guards under its Director of Music, Lieutenant Colonel D.R. Kimberley.

Raiders of the Lost Ark, played by the band of the Grenadier Guards. Our final track today is called The Smithy, referred to as a pastoral fantasy. It'll be played by the band of Her Majesty's Royal Marines Commando Forces, whose musical director was Captain J.M. Ware. The Smithy was written in 1933 by the very fine British composer Kenneth J. Alford. Incidentally, as I've said on previous occasions, Alford was the pseudonym used by the distinguished British bandmaster and composer Frederick J. Ricketts. And I'll bid you goodbye with this track and hope that you'll join me in our future programs. I'm Murray McInerney, and I hope you enjoyed my selection of band music tonight. I certainly enjoyed putting it all together, and I'm glad that some of our listeners, probably all our listeners, enjoyed the pipes as well. Good music all round, wasn't it?

Hey, hey, heidi ho, aloha, aloha, aloha, welcome on in. Once again, you have found this audio venue known as the Tiki Lounge Remix. We are the home of creative Sonic Exotica, and my name is Seth Jordan. I'm your host and DJ in this lounge. And every week, I bring you the very latest in global world music scene, digital beats, contemporary jazz, all that wonderful music that I find for you every week and share with you here in the program. And this is a very special week for the program because we're going to be flipping things around a little bit. Usually I play a lot of world stuff in the first hour, a fair bit of jazz in the second hour. Well, this week we're going to be playing more jazz in the first hour than usual. And in the second hour, we've got a very special interview with the great UK dub maestro himself, Mr. Adrian Sherwood, a great, great producer, runs On You Sound there, and he's going to be playing out here in both Sydney and Melbourne any second now. So we got Adrian Sherwood as our very special guest, UK dub producer extraordinaire, in the second hour of the program. And in this first hour, we've got tracks from Athens in Greece, Tel Aviv in Israel, and more of that fine, fine Balkan dub from Slovenia that I played you last week, plus new world jazz from a Nigerian pianist, and we farewell an absolute giant, or a colossus, if you will, of the American jazz scene who has just passed away. We'll be checking that out later on this hour, right here in the Tiki Lounge. And to kick things off, we are going to head to Greece and DJ Snatch from there. He's a fine, fine producer. He produces in all sorts of styles. And this is a new track from him called Coco Seco. DJ Snatch from Athens in Greece, starting us off for the Tiki Lounge Remix.

0: good and slow. They speak in honey.
1: Yeah, they speak in honey. That's the sound of Funk Camel from Tel Aviv in Israel. Modi Landsman is the fella's name behind that, and also the label Camel Riders Slow Riders that he puts together. He's been putting out a lot of tracks lately. Most of them are pretty good, and I like that one too. They Speak in Honey from Funk Camel. That's one word, and there's a K in there, no C. Funk Camel from Tel Aviv, from the new EP called Steel in Our Hands. And next up, we got a couple tracks from that album that I played you some sounds from last week here in the program, from Slovenia, the Balkan Dub System, which is put together by a fellow by the name of Ogiden Zekovic, I believe is the pronunciation of his name. He goes by the moniker of Egoless, and Balkan Dub System sounds pretty good to my ear. This first album came out just at the end of 2025, and here's a couple tracks from it. This first one's called Powder Keg, from Slovenia, the Balkan Dub System, right here in the lounge.
2: 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Okay.

on a track called Dagoda. Once again, that's the Balkan Dub System, DJ Egoless at the controls there, from the album Balkan Dub System on Egoless's own self-named label. He's the one in charge. And you're in the Tiki Lounge Remix right here on community radio all around Australia and on podcast indeed all around the world on SoundCloud and Mixcloud. Nice to have your company. Want to move on to some jazz here now. And there's a fellow by the name of Digba Ogunbi. I'll spell that for you. The first name is D-I-G-B-A, Digba, and then O-G-U-N-B-I-Y-I. Ogunbi, I believe is the pronunciation. He's got his debut album out called Stay Still. He was born in Lagos in Nigeria, started playing drums in his local church choir at the age of 7, and then studied at the Peter King College of Music and Music Society of Nigeria before relocating to the United States in 2017 to further his own jazz studies. He's won a couple prizes already, and I can see why. The new album is called Stay Still. It's a self-production from Digba, and he's a very, very fine pianist, as well as a master of several other instruments as well, but piano is his main one. We're going to hear a couple tracks here. This first one is called A Peacemaker's Lot. Originally from Nigeria, now based in the east coast of the USA, from the album Stay Still, this is Digba Ogunbiyi here in the Tiki Lounge.

And that's the title track, Stay Still, from Nigerian pianist Digba Ogunbiyi. Good stuff from him and his quartet, a rising star on the jazz scene, both from Africa and from the USA these days. Well, right now in the Tiki Lounge, we lost an absolute giant of jazz music this week with the death of the great, great saxophonist Sonny Rollins at the age of 95. And reading here from the Guardian's obituary, they said, one of the last stars of the bebop generation, Sonny Rollins was a genius of melodic invention and improvisation, working with Miles Davis, Thelonious Monk, John Coltrane, and others. His death was announced on his website with deep sorrow and profound love. No cause of death was given, but the statement said,

The saxophone colossus, as he was known, died at his home in Woodstock, New York, on Monday afternoon. The statement quoted Rollins reflecting on death, "I think when the creative person ends, he continues to the next existence. I'm a person who believes this life isn't the be-all and end-all of everything. A spiritual person doesn't feel like that." With more than 60 albums released from the late 1940s onwards, including collaborations with Davis, Monk, and Coltrane, Rollins certainly was one of the last living stars of that bebop generation who took jazz from a predominantly dance or ballad form into new territory. Rollins himself was a genius of melody whose bright, catchy lines, whether jazz standards or self-penned, would be unpicked, extended, and refashioned in improvised and sometimes epic solos. Saxophonist Branford Marsalis has called him the greatest improviser in the history of jazz, alongside Louis Armstrong. Barack Obama said Rollins had inspired him to take risks that I might not otherwise have taken. I won't read the whole obituary here. You can check that out online at The Guardian. But it says he earned a Lifetime Achievement Grammy Award in 2004, and after touring and performing throughout his life, retired in 2014 after being diagnosed with lung disease, pulmonary fibrosis. "I went through a period of depression," he said in 2017. "I was really low. I'd been on this life quest to try and fulfill my potential with music, and not being able to play anymore meant that I wasn't going to get a chance to do that. But eventually I came out of my depression when I realized that rather than being depressed, I should be grateful. I had an opportunity to live a life as a musician, which is what I always wanted to do." He once said that his aim was to reach a level when I will never cease to make progress. And even in 2013, just before his retirement, he was still arguing that he had much to do. People say, "Sonny, take it easy. Lean back. Your place is secure. You're the great Sonny Rollins. You've got it made." I hear that and I think, well, screw Sonny Rollins. Where I want to go is beyond Sonny Rollins, way beyond. Let's hear some music from the man himself. This is a track called Tenor Madness from the 50s. The great, great, and now late, Sonny Rollins, right here in the Tiki Lounge.

gentlemen, that's our show for tonight. That was Mr. Kamati Dinizulu. Kamati Dinizulu. How about my man Clifton Anderson on the bone? Clifton Anderson. That was Joe Carcello on the drums. Bob Crenshaw, bass. Bobby Brome, guitar. Yours truly, Sonny Rollins. We'll see you next time around. Cerritos, some kind of toast. Plain white bread, toast, Cerritos. All right, see you later.

You're listening to the sounds of Sonny Rollins on the track Don't Stop the Carnival. It was recorded back about 14 years ago, a couple years before he retired. Great to hear him play. Sonny Rollins has passed away at the age of 95 years old. And that's all we've got for this first hour of the Tiki Lounge. I hope you and your own good community station are sticking around for the second hour, because our very special guest in that second hour is UK dub producer extraordinaire, Mr. Adrian Sherwood from On You Sound label. He's 68 himself, but he's still going strong. He's coming out to perform in Sydney and in Melbourne right about now. Check him out online. And we'll be talking to him in the second hour of the program. Adrian Sherwood here in the Tiki Lounge Remix, leaving you with just a little bit more from Sonny Rollins.

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0: Oh, yeah. That's a track called Heading to Glory. It comes from 1993 from the group African Head Charge from their album In Pursuit of Shashamane Land on the On You Sound label. And On You Sound is the creation of our very special guest for this second hour of the Tiki Lounge Remix, UK dub producer Mr. Adrian Sherwood, who's been doing it for many, many decades now and still putting out some fantastic releases. And if you're not familiar with Adrian Sherwood, well, you really should be, because for more than four decades now, Sherwood's been consistently breaking new ground and has developed a cult-like following via his experiments in dub, reggae, punk, post-punk, and bass music. As the founder of the fiercely independent On You Sound label, he's brought the attention of artists like New Age Steppers, Mark Stewart, African Head Charge, who you just heard, Dub Syndicate, Creation Rebel, Tackhead, featuring Doug Wimbish and Skip McDonald from the original Sugar Hill Gang, who basically created rap. Unsurprisingly, Adrian has also produced and remixed everyone from The Slits to Nine Inch Nails, from Depeche Mode to The Fall, Blur to Primal Scream, and many, many more. Perhaps most well-known for his pioneering production work in dub and reggae since the 1970s, Adrian's name draws reverence for his unparalleled work with collaborations such as Prince Farai, Lee Scratch Perry, and Mikey Dread. Adrian Sherwood's output these last few years has been extraordinary. Studio albums with Lee Scratch Perry in 2019, called Rainford, and its psychedelic dub companion Heavy Rain, were seen as a thrilling return to form for Lee Perry before he passed away, and both albums hit the top of the Billboard reggae charts. In 2022, Adrian followed up with the collaborative albums with Horace Andy called Midnight Rocker and its sound system counterpart Midnight Scorcher. It was crowned Guardian's number one global album of 2022 and was Mojo Magazine's fourth best album of the year. As well as this, he released his first album in over a decade with the legendary African Head Charge called The Trip to Bolgatanga, which received unanimous rave reviews. Since then, he's continued his output. He's put out albums under his own name, most recently The Collapse of Everything, and a collaboration with Nightmares on Wax called In a Space, Out a Dub, all of these on the On You Sound label. We'll be hearing some of them, and then we'll get into our chat with the great Adrian Sherwood. But first, let's go back to 1987. The great Jamaican dub producer Lee Scratch Perry with Dub Syndicate on a track called Time Conquer from the album Time Boom and the Devil Dead, with production from Mr. Adrian Sherwood, right here in the Tiki Lounge Remix.
1: Goodness gracious, Scratch, you come.
2: He's making a landing.
1: He's gonna be a bubble girl.
3: Okay, Abby.
1: Yeah, he's the master bell.

0: On the line from Ramsgate in the UK, I'm speaking with the great, great producer, Mr. Adrian Sherwood from On You Sound. Welcome back to the program, Adrian. It's been a long, long time.
1: Hi, Seth. Thank you very much. Thanks for inviting us. Been a long time since I've been to Australia as well, so nearly a decade.
0: Yeah.
1: And yeah, good to be on your show, and I'm looking forward to being back there.
0: Good, good. Yeah, you're coming out here to do some gigs down in Melbourne and then some gigs in Sydney as well. Kind of a short tour, but good to have you back on these shores here.
1: Thank you. Yeah, no, we're starting in Sydney, and then, yeah, I think I've got 3 shows in Melbourne. So it's like in and out. Yeah, I would have liked to have done a bit more extensive, but this is what was proposed.
0: Yeah.
1: And I'm looking forward to seeing some old friends and making some new ones. It'll be good.
0: Good. Adrian, can we go back in time a bit? I know you're not adverse to reminiscing occasionally. When you started off, you were pretty much a self-taught mixologist. First a mixer, then a producer, then finally a DJ. Did anyone really teach you how to be a DJ or how to do mixing?
1: Well, I'm not a very good DJ, in my own opinion. I mean, I've got, you know, I had friends like the great Andrew Weatherall, rest in peace, and lots of others who are absolutely, you know, Ashley Beadle and et cetera, who I think are wonderful DJs. I started out as a kid just doing it for fun at school, and that only lasted a little while. And it was many, many years later that I started doing kind of DJ things again around the time of my solo album, Never Trust a Hippie.
0: Okay, so sort of mixing first and then a bit of production, and DJ is more recent.
1: Yeah, well, the first thing that got me going was doing front of house sound for Prince Farai.
0: Yeah.
1: And, you know, we turned up at gigs and there'd be a sound man there and we were paying him. So I stood next to him and I'd be like, turn up the hi-hat more, turn up the voice, more bass. And he'd say, yeah, you do it. There's the levels, you do it, there's that. And I thought, oh, wow. And that literally, I got in at the deep end. And then after a couple of shows, I was adding a bit of reverb and a bit of delay and people were saying, oh, that's the best I've heard of sound, you know, and it was like, really? But I think it was that not lots of people were doing it. You know, it was like in those days, it was lots of pub events and you got what you're given and whoever was balancing you, it was like not looked upon as an art form at all or anything like it became, you know, where you were adding, you know, lots of effects like I did. So after a while, I got good at that. And then I ran my first ever recording sessions and I just hired musicians I'd met along the way and friends helping us. And it was like put my name as a producer. So totally blundered my way along. You know, I still suffer imposter syndrome because I'm not a proper musician or anything like that. But I just determination kept going and got my name attached to loads of stuff and you become what you do. You become what you do.
0: So. And were you still a teenager when you were doing production?
1: I did my first production when I was 18.
0: Wow. Okay. And
1: production being, I paid. I mean, the first thing I did, I hummed bass lines to a bass player in my hometown. We all went to the studio together and with some great musicians and some other, like, you know, just learning their trade. And I called it Croatian Rebel. It wasn't a proper band. But that first album, I hummed all the bass lines, made the album for about £200 and put produced by Adrian on the sleeve. And just as a pure fun. And it sold as well as some of the tapes we were licensing. And I was just 20, barely 20 when that came out. And that was my beginning.
0: Wow. And you were talking about bringing musicians in, because when you started off, and certainly when On You Sound started, you were playing with musicians. They weren't actually bands as such, were they? I'm talking, you know, African Head Charge, Dub Syndicate, Tackhead a little bit later on. Well, I mean, Tackhead were a band, really, but...
1: Yeah. Now, the early Doors ones... They were names I had. I had the name African Head Charge, which I named after something Brian Eno said I thought was quite amusing. And that was a studio project for the first 4 albums. Then it evolved into a band, kind of, Bonjo's baby. And then Dub Syndicate, again, that was a name I had, a Croatian Rebel. And each one, when it became something like a band and was doing gigs, it represented the label and helped sell a few records. But none of them were overly successful financially or anything, but they were all... respected and influential, I'd like to think. So, that's how it was.
0: So it really was all about the sound that you were creating around these musicians. It was sort of a bit of technology, but it was very much handmade, wasn't it? Very hands-on.
1: Well, it was analog mixing time, so yeah. I was learning. I started by my first album. Dennis Bavell mixed for me with me leaning over his shoulder, saying more, more, more, more, and he's going, "You're mad! Yeah, I love this as well." You know, and we're lifelong friends, Dennis and Mark Lusardi. You know, Mark Angelo. He was a great engineer. So I had some good people helping me, and Dave Hunt, another engineer. They were really good people, and working with good musicians, having good engineers, and then mixing, learning to mix myself, and then experimenting with sound and doing things I liked. That led to me, you know, becoming a producer. I was paying. You know, when you're paying, you're the producer. You're paying for it, and I was mixing it myself and telling people what to do, and I was just having fun and enjoying myself, which I still do.
0: These days, there's a lot of, you know, producers / DJs, people who do all those sort of jobs. But back in that time period, because we're talking four decades ago now, they really weren't that many other people paying attention to the sound as such. It was more about the musicians.
1: No, you're right. You're right. Well, it was actually five decades ago.
0: Five decades, but, okay.
1: Five. Going back to the 70s, it's like six decades. But I started very, very young. But the
0: you were a child.
1: No, the reality is, the thing is, people who study sound, it's like Skip McDonald, you know, from Tackhead, yep. One of the greatest guitarists ever.
0: Absolutely.
1: But he would just plug in and he wasn't bothered by the sound. He was more worried about his parts. Whereas the great Jimi Hendrix, possibly you could call, you know, one of the greatest dub acts ever, you know, it was amazing. He was obsessed with sound. You know, his sound was everything, plus incredible playing. And I think a lot of the people making records in the early days, they weren't using reverbs or delays to the extent we in the dub arena were, because we were obsessed with, you know, Tubbies with the equalization, Lee Perry with his Mutron biphase and all of that. We just loved those sounds and we were obsessed with it. Whereas a lot of other people, it was just quite straight, you know, a bit of reverb on the snare or something, just like, you know, the dance music. Mm. But as the years passed and then it started getting more digital, people started saying, wow, if I use all these techniques, like reverbs, delays, phasers, plugins and everything, and it got more and more, the influence of the Jamaican production houses got more and more infused into modern music. So I think they've played a big, you know, they need a lot more respect than they get.
0: Mm. You were always working within that reggae, dub, African sort of scene. What was it that pulled you particularly in that direction? Again, we're talking these four, even five decades ago. That was all new. We didn't have world music then. It was just the early dub and reggae.
1: I think at school in England, I was very lucky. I was at school in a town called High Wycombe, not far from London. I was born in London, but was in school in Bucks. And my school, my best friends were English, Polish heritage, West Indian heritage, lots of, Jamaica, St. Vincent, Trinidad. We had one of my best friends, Irish, Italian, one Russian heritage boy, Pakistani, Bengali. It was massively mixed. So when we were at school, I was listening to T-Rex. I love T-Rex and Mungo Jerry and all the Tamla Motown, James Brown, everything coming from the States. I loved all the black music coming from the States, particularly. Not a black-white thing. I liked a lot of the white bands as well, but I particularly liked the Fatback Band and all the stuff coming.
0: Sure.
1: And we were getting all the time stuff coming from Jamaica and also the Eastern Caribbean, some calypsos, you know, Grenada, May God Bless You by the Motorway All-Stars and other tunes. And the ska, which had come, you know, some years before, I'm talking now 71 period, you know, 7 years before, you'd had the ska tunes like Prince Buster, big tunes, and were hundreds of ska tunes. We were still hearing them. There was the skinhead reggae and there was other stuff. It just kept coming and coming. So as the years passed, I got more and more obsessed. I started loving the rude reggae records, the ones that was, oh my God, they're not saying that. They're singing about sex. Oh dear, wow. And as little boys, you were liking that. Then I got more and more into it. And as the years passed, I was still liking, you know, I liked Rod Stewart's Python, Lee Jackson in A Broken Dream. I liked, there's hundreds of tunes I could name, pop songs. But I was really, by now, getting more, as the years passed, more and more in the next 3 or 4 years, obsessed with what was coming from Jamaica. It just took me over. It was so diverse. Even now, if you look around the world, I think Chris Blackwell said it, you go round the world, there's only 3 or 4 genres that are everywhere in the world, and reggae is one of them. It stood the course of time. You've got jazz, reggae, and whatever else. You know, it's like, it's really, really important what it's done, and its longevity is incredible. But it was so diverse, going from singing the Rude Records to singing about, you know, the farmyard to Rasta coming along, and then into the dub. I mean, just mental. So I got obsessed with that and the other things. Wallace the Lights, a tune here and a tune there, very much. I was taken over by that.
0: Those sort of genres really have stood the test of time. I mean, jazz now is, what, 120 years old as a genre, with many mini genres. Reggae is now, what, 60, 70 years old at least.
1: Yeah, well, what, you know, you tell me what else is almost everywhere in the world.

0: Quite a new mix there from Adrian Sherwood from On You Sound. And On You Sound's motto has always been disturbing the comfortable, comforting the disturbed. And that's a collaboration he did with Italian group Fire on the album Adrian Sherwood Live Mix Remixes Volume 1. And that particular remix was done by an Italian DJ who works under the name of The Spy from Cairo. His real name is Moreno Vicini, working there with Adrian Sherwood. And depending on when you're hearing this program, Adrian Sherwood is going to be doing his live mix in Sydney at the Oxford Art Factory on Tuesday, June the 2nd. Then he's going to be down in Melbourne on June the 5th at Max Watts. And he's doing a couple other gigs down there as well. Check him out online, Adrian Sherwood Mixing Live, both in Sydney and Melbourne. And Adrian Sherwood from On You Sound is our very special guest for this edition of the Tiki Lounge Remix. And while Adrian and I were talking, the great, great bass player Doug Wimbish walked into the room from the great Adrian-produced group Tackhead.
1: Hello, Seth. Look, Seth, there's Doug Wimbish. Look, there's Seth.
0: Hey, Doug Wimbish. Hey, how you going?
2: How you doing?
0: Great fan. Great fan. I was just sharing with Adrian that I wrote up a story back in 1995 that I've got here when you came out here and played up in the country. It was a country hall up near Byron Bay you guys were playing.
1: Yeah, we remember that gig. I remember that gig very well, yeah.
0: I was standing next to your mixing there and just watching you work because I realized that the band was playing what they were playing and then you were really the fourth member because what I was hearing was as much you as it was the other three.
1: That was the idea.
0: Yeah, it was indeed. Also, Adrian, your reputation has always been based on the sound just kind of jumping out at the speakers at you and the bass lines that would just shake your rib cage. That was sort of borrowed from reggae, wasn't it, in dub?
1: Well, the reggae was the reggae, but I mean, meeting Doug, Skip and Keith was life-changing. And for all of us, you know, we teamed up and started our little world records thing. And Tackhead, we eventually put it with big labels. But the production, they were very experienced in studios. They were basically famous rhythm section, of studio rats.
0: Yeah,
1: as was Stile Scott.
0: Yeah.
1: As was Stile Scott with the Radix and Gregor Isaacs and everything. So we had the very best. But the techniques I'd learning from the likes of Prince Farai, Lee Perry, et cetera, et cetera, I applied that to everything I did, be it Depeche Mode or any of the, you know, the industrial things like Skinny Puppy or Ministry or whatever. I applied the same tonality and space techniques on Tackhead and trying to push it into the... doing triplet delays and feedback and things. And that marriage was for all of us, it was a creative high, an absolute creative high. And although Tackhead hasn't existed for 35 years, it's still, people still talk about it. And we're planning on doing a retrospective kind of box set and release all rarities and a new, we've actually got a new Tackhead album we made during lockdown. And we're just, because of Keith dying, we haven't pushed to release it yet. But we're going to be doing something to show the legacy off because people just don't know it.
0: Yeah.
1: And it still stands the test of time. It still sounds really fresh to me.
0: Well, they were always a super group, and I think they can be again. Absolutely. Adrian, these days, and as time moved on, you started doing a lot of remix projects for people, taking music they'd already recorded and turning it into something else. What were you interested in doing that? What pricked up your ears, and what did you pay attention to? Were people just coming to you and asking you to do remixes, or were you approaching them?
1: No, I never approached anyone. No, it's usually getting paid, to be honest, Seth. No, it wasn't just, I would never do something just for money. I've turned down so many things just because I was either busy or didn't think I could add something or thought what they'd done

0: other one we've done was, we're going back, the first one I think was with Primal Scream on the album Echo Deck, which is just, they just put out on Record Store Day.
1: Mm-hmm.
0: That was, I completely remade a whole album on that. There's that one and the Spoon one. And then we did another album with Sonic Boom and Panda Bear called Reset in Dub, which That's I'm very right. proud of yeah. that as well.
1: Yeah.
0: And that was with Dougie playing. Dougie's just about to go back to the States, actually. He's one of my best friends. He's in the studio at the moment. But, Dougie contributes to both those records, the Spoon album and the Sonic Boom and Panda Bear.
1: Yeah.
0: I think they're really great pieces of work. It's not, to me, it's much, much more than a remix. That's a recreation of somebody else's work with a lot of sensitivity, and we put our hearts into that. It's like properly really good. And then it finishes with the last one, which is the album with Nightmares on Wax that just came out a couple of weeks ago.
1: Yeah, it did indeed.
0: Which is absolutely fantastic record. So I'm not just doing any or anything. I try to make it a complete piece of work. It's fun going from the beginning with somebody on a record, but I tend to get approached, saying, look, agent, would you come and do this with us? And it's like, well, I'm not really interested in doing that. What about doing a couple? And then you end up doing something, and then it's like, oh, look, this is so good. Let's make an album. Mm-hmm. And that's where you'd rather be, because it's like one complete solid piece of work.
1: Yeah,
0: that's how I view it. I want to do something that lasts the test of time. And like you said a while ago, my whole intention is I want my productions, or our productions, co-productions, I want them to leap out of the speakers at the listener, not just to shock them, but to soothe them and be exciting and trip people out. That's what I try and do.
1: It's a sonic rap, isn't it? Absolutely.
0: Yeah.
1: Back in the early 2000s, you put out a couple of solo albums, and you took them over to Real World at that stage, the Never Trust a Hippie one, which I believe is a Johnny Rotten quote, isn't it? The Becoming a Cliche. What made you want to move out of whatever the comfort was in your own studios and
0: well, I at the time, I was going through a bad time in my life in there. I wasn't really doing good work. I wasn't particularly happy. I'd done some records that were good. I was doing gigs, and my name would be on a poster quite regularly. Oh, would you come and do a DJ show, set, whoever. But the public, they knew the name Dub Syndicate, or they knew African Head Charge or Tackett or whatever, but they didn't know the name Adrian Sherwood, most people, because unless you were a hardcore music man like yourself, Seth, you'd be like, well, I read the back of a sleeve, but people didn't know. So I was working with Bobby Marshall, who's my dear friend, and it was his idea to do that record, because Real World approached me to do some work for them. And he said, would you be interested in Adrian doing an album for you? And he said, you're joking, would you consider doing that? And I didn't even think people would be interested particularly. But they said, yeah. So I ended up making Never Trust a Hippie. And the intention was thinking, well, the press and the profile I get for it, oh, Adrian's made a solo album after like 100 years, where his name's on the front instead of the back. But the idea was to make something that I wanted to make myself anyway. And then for gigs, it would be like, new album, Never Trust a Hippie, Adrian Sherwood DJ set live, whatever. So that hurled me back onto a stage for the first time, because up to that time, I'd not been on a stage.
1: Right, right.
0: Because only 20 years ago, I'd never been on a stage. I'd been in the crowd mixing, like where you were stood next to me at Byron Bay.
1: Mm-hmm.
0: That's what I did.
1: Mm-hmm.
0: I produced, and I was an extra member of a band, mixing Head Charge, Lee Perry, or whatever, occasionally live, not even that much. So suddenly that propelled me to doing what's taking me to Australia, that Never Trust a Hippie album, by having my name on the front of records instead of just on the back.
1: Yeah, more recent.
0: I'd be happy, to be honest, being the restaurateur who washes the dishes, staying in the background. I wasn't particularly wanting to do that, but hey ho,
1: If you're in demand, you're in demand.
0: Yeah.

0: And that's a track called The Collapse of Everything. It's the title track of the album that Adrian Sherwood put out just last year, 2025, with his own name on the cover, as he said. And it's got some wonderful, wonderful tracks on that. And once again, Adrian Sherwood, dub producer extraordinaire from the UK, is our very special guest for this edition of the Tiki Lounge Remix. In more recent years, Adrian, you've put out a series of albums that kind of worked very well together. I'm thinking of the Lee Scratch Perry album in 2019 that came out, Rainford. That was wonderful and kind of a
1: heavy rain. Conclusion
0: to his career in many ways from that sound. The one you did with Horace Andy, the Midnight Rocker, and that newer African
1: dub album that goes with it. Yeah.
0: That's right, and the newer African Head Charge, the Trip to Bolgatanga. Those kind of all came out within a couple of years of each other. It was a nice summing up of those relationships that you had with those musicians and still do to a certain extent, isn't it?
1: Well, those records, and although, to be honest with you, since the Lee Perry album, I missed Lee a lot. That album coincided with my daughter being pregnant with my first grandson, Archie. Hmm. Lee did a blessing in the garden and we're all there just having pure laughs because I loved Lee so much and we had such fun making that album. I did it here in Ramsgate and then some of it in Negril, his house in Emma Mirri's place in Jamaica. And it was such fun doing that record. I'm so glad we did it. And that record started everything I've done since that record. I'm very, very happy with. I mean, you look at those records you just mentioned, then coming up in between that, adding the Nip the Spoon, the Sonic Boom Panda Bear, and this other one we just did with Nightmares on Wax, and my own solo album, the A Collapse of Everything.
0: Yeah,
1: I think they're all, you know, I don't want to swear, but you know, absolutely wonderful. You know, I'm very proud of them. You know, and you know, I think since doing that record with Lee, that was the charging point to get back on form for me, to be honest.
0: Wow. Great. I'm glad you are. Can you tell me about what you're doing now in terms of the traveling and doing these live mixing shows that you're going to be doing in Melbourne and Sydney? And I believe you're going to be going on to Japan later in the year as well?
1: Yes. We were doing The Collapse of Everything live, where I had Doug on stage with me with Bandola, the guitarist, and my sax player, Alex White, playing sax and flute. And those shows are incredible. But getting the finances to do the show I want to do, which we headlined the Barbican in London with that a couple of months ago, and you did that in Japan last year. They were really successful. I'd love to be doing that all over the world. But at the moment, promoters say, look, well, we can't really afford six air tickets and hotels and all that. Mm-hmm. And so I'm trying to find a way to make that happen more because that's what I'd really like to be doing. But on the live gigs I've been doing, I did one last week in France that was very successful on a big festival there in Lyon. I've got a mixing desk on stage, 32 channels, with three reverbs, three delays, noise machine, a pad. And I'm basically building a studio on stage. And behind me, I've got all the visuals that correspond to it, done in collaboration by Peter Harris and my friend Mike Hodgson from New Zealand, who's helped put this all together. So it's a very, very good show, the live one. On this trip, I'm doing that show in Sydney, and I'm doing it once in Melbourne. Mm-hmm. And I've got two other events where I'm just DJing one gig and doing a kind of talking thing with 50 people where I do a little history of On You I'm going to do on another event in Melbourne. So it's going to be fun. I'm looking forward to it a great deal. And, you know, I'm doing two great live shows, the Sydney one and the big one in Melbourne, where I hope people get to see it because it's going to be good.
0: Yeah. And are there any other projects that you're working on presently or coming up on the near horizon that you can share with us about?
1: Well, I'm going to do another record myself. I've been doing a lot of recording with Doug recently, you know, Sherwood and Wimbish stuff that is great. Really good. I'm not rushing to do anything at the moment. I've got enough tunes out. On You's only released three records in the last 4 years. That was the Head Charge, the Creation Rebel album we didn't mention.
0: Yeah.
1: Have you heard that album?
0: Yes, indeed.
1: Yeah, I think that's a good album as well.
0: Yeah.
1: That was about 3 years ago. You know, you're looking at it. So the Head Charge, you know, that and my album, the last things in what, 3-4 year period. The others all came out on other people's labels. So at the moment, I'm doing work for myself here. I've got some very, very good recordings that I'm not going to rush to put out because I've got a Lee Perry album that's so good. It's every bit as good as the other one we were doing together, mm-hmm. called The Atmos Files. But people keep putting, the last thing he did, this record, this record. It's like, you know what, mate? I'm going to sit on this for a couple of years and maybe do a retrospective of Lee Perry.
0: Yeah.
1: You know, at some stage in the future. But in the interim, I'm not in any rush to put that out. And I've also got the best part of another Horace one. I've already started work on a new record for myself. Like I said, we did a lot of things with Doug. And I wouldn't even mention the Jeb Roy Nichols album. I don't know if you know that.
0: No, I don't.
1: There's a wonderful album I would highly recommend called The United States of the Broken Hearted, which is on You Sound as well, from a few years ago. Check that out, please. But that's okay. A beautiful album.
0: Absolutely.
1: Jeb Roy Nichols. And, you know, I've got some good, lovely recordings with Jeb. To be honest with me, I just sit on quite a few simultaneously, work on them so you don't get bored locking down on one, and then nurture them and, you know, develop them like a little baby until they're ready to pop out.
0: Adrian, while we've been talking, you've mentioned a couple of people, close friends and great musicians of yours who have passed on over the years. Everybody's getting older at the same rate. I'm about to turn 74 myself. You're what?
1: You're looking good, Seth. You're looking good.
0: You're what, 68 or so?
1: Yeah.
0: Yeah. How has that changed your own work ethic, just aging in that? Do you take it slower, or are you working at the same speed and with the same dedication that you always have?
1: It's a bit different. I mean, I used to be so semi-neurotic, I don't know what the word is, but I couldn't sit still. I had to keep doing things all the time. I've managed to mellow out now. You know, we've got like, in the last 7 years, I've got a new grandkid last week, bless him, a little boy arrived. And it just changes your life. You know, they're kind of coming. You feel a bit older. And I'm calmer than I was. I barely have a drink anymore. I used to like having one or two drinks a day. Not heavy, but, you can't, my body doesn't process it. So I'm trying to keep healthy, doing exercise and keeping focused on, looking after myself a bit better than I used to, because I was quite destructive when I was younger, you know. And now I don't, I don't drink much, hardly a drink, maybe one beer a week or something if I'm away. I don't smoke. I'm a lot calmer than I was, although I'm still like a bit cat on a roof, leaping around doing things. But I think I'm a bit more focused and calmer than I ever was.
0: Well, you're dubbing yourself into your senior years. It's a good thing. I wanted to just ask you one final thing, Adrian. I wanted to get your take on things are still changing in audio ways and all the AI stuff that's coming in. How do you feel about that? You were brought up with the analog, you moved into the digital, and now there's AI. Do you want to incorporate that into your work, or is it something
1: I do. I know I think, look, there's so many incredible new plugins, absolutely brilliant ones. The AI, the RipX stuff, where you can take tunes to pieces, take our own tunes that I have lost the tapes off to pieces and play around ghosting things off them. There's so many things you can do with all that stuff. The problem remains for anybody, whether it's now or 40 years ago, is when you create something, is getting noticed, get anybody to know you even exist. That is the problem a lot of young people have got. So whether they use the AI tools or go back to an analog recording, that's up to them, but I embrace all the new things, and I laugh at a lot of these mad tunes that it sounds like, a real artist, and it's some machine, somebody programmed to sound like a sexy girl or a country and western singer, whatever. it amuses me highly. The thing is, whatever resonates and makes people happy, if it's some computer doing it, well, all right, fair enough. But I tend to still, I think, I don't know if it's my age, I tend to go back to where people are playing things, and you can feel the interaction between four or five people playing at the same time, which you definitely can't even do with on-the-grid music when we're recording it. We're always doing things so it doesn't just sound like regulated. Here we go, 1, 2, 3, 4, the drop's about to happen. Here we go, drop, bores the crap out of me. But we work that way ourselves, but we're always trying to instill live performance and stuff. And I think with the AI things, if you use it, why not just take the mickey out of it and make it so like it's bleeding and mess it up? That's the thing I would do with it. So, the tools are in your hands to create heaven on earth. But if you want to create a dystopian, like weird kind of empty nightmarish thing, a lot of those complete AI tunes when I listen to this, something missing to me that just doesn't lift my spirit soul. You know, it's like, it might be excellent superficial on a superficial level, but I'm probably going to be surprised and think, wow, I really feel that one. And then someone will say to me, well, the only human involved is somebody instructing a robot. But yeah, no, to me, just use what's there and try and use it wisely and well.
0: Well, you've done it wisely and well. You've created a remarkable creative body of work, and you're still creating it. And it's been wonderful to catch up with you. I appreciate your time today. Hope you have a good time down here in Australia once again for those gigs. And
1: Thank you, Seth. We'll catch up with
0: you somewhere out there on the road, okay?
1: Excellent. Well, I hope I get to see you. If not, maybe in another 10 years.
0: Much respect, Adrian Sherwood.
1: Likewise.
0: Thanks for talking.
1: Cheers, Seth. Bless. Bye.
2: 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Mystically.
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2: 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Looking for knowledge.

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1: And you're listening to a new mix from Adrian Sherwood called On You in Space, featuring the late Lee Scratch Perry, LSK, African Head Charge, Creation Rebel, a lot of people on this mix. And that's all the time we've got for this edition of the program. I hope you enjoyed that conversation with Adrian Sherwood, and I hope you can catch him somewhere around Australia. The program, of course, is produced in the studios of 2BBFM in Bellingen, New South Wales. That's on Goombangir country, and it's heard on over 65 community stations all around this big land, like the wonderful, wonderful one that you're listening to right now. 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And I always want to remind you that if you'd like more information about anything you heard on this program, I do post up the full playlist each week on the program's own Facebook page. 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My name is Seth Jordan. I'm closing up this Tiki Lounge for yet another week. 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

big start to The Breeze this week, coming from Lee Morgan, the trumpeter, and his big hit, The Sidewinder. And with him, Joe Henderson playing tenor sax, Barry Harris piano, Bob Crenshaw bass, and Billy Higgins drums. Recorded in New Jersey in 1963. Welcome along to The Breeze, the program again coming from the studios of 4MBS Classic FM in Brisbane, along with MBS Lite. And you can hear a lot of jazz on MBS Lite, by the way, if you happen to tune into mbslite.com.au, 7 nights a week from 10 to midnight. Good value and great jazz here on MBS Lite. As well as that, we are associated with Silver Memories Nostalgia Radio, quite a complex here at Brisbane. Thank you for joining us. I hope you can stay with us right through until some surprises along the way, including this one by Thelonious Monk. His Round Midnight has been recorded a gazillion times at least, mostly by him. But this may even be the first recording going back to 1947. Thelonious Monk, Round Midnight.

real vintage recording of Thelonious Monk's classic Round Midnight, recorded in November of 1941. Thelonious Monk piano with George Tate trumpet, Sahib Shihab alto sax with Bob Page bass, and Art Blakey drums. Not quite as old, sort of getting in the vintage class now, from 1971, Milt Jackson and the Oscar Peterson Trio. On

Milt Jackson with the Oscar Peterson Trio, and Reunion Blues are written by Milt Jackson, and that they're recorded in West Germany in 1971. The Oscar Peterson Trio, Oscar playing piano, of course, Ray Brown bass and Lewis Hayes drums, and wonderful vibraphone by Milt Jackson. Here's a complex piece. It's called The Master Plan by James Morrison and Jeff Hamilton. Jeff Hamilton does drums, James Morrison does everything else.

Master Plan, another favourite from James Morrison, Doing Everything Except the Drums, played by Jeff Hamilton. Second time that's been recorded by James Morrison, going back to, around about 1992, I think, for the first recording. And he decided to record it again because the others had died. And James taking the solos on tenor sax and bass on that piece. The Master Plan from Snappy 2. On the breeze now, this is Barney McCall and Friends, Nectar Spur.

pianist Barney McCall from Melbourne now doing his stuff in New York and doing very well. And from his album Muralbark, which was an ARIA Award winner back in 2015, Nectar Spur. Sarah McKenzie next. She tends to get around all over the place, spent quite a few years in Paris. Last I heard, she was in Los Angeles. This is music by Tom Jobim.

Sarah McKenzie at vocals and piano, and featuring Julian Wilson playing tenor sax all the way through that piece, Gingy by Antonio Carlos Jobim. Comes from one of Sarah's very early albums, Don't Tempt Me, from 2011. Di Moi Oui, a strange title. Not so strange, the steel drums of Andy Norell.

Andy Narell and his steel drum band and Dimwa Wee, featuring Hugh Masekela from South Africa, the flugelhorn solo on that piece. Sounds good. This is Claire Martin. More than you'll ever know.

0: more than you'll ever know. That's Clear Mountain from the UK, with the song that was written by Al Cooper and featured on the original, the first, Blood, Sweat and Tears album, Child is Father to the Man. Thank you so much for your company this week on The Breeze. Hope we can get together again very soon, sometime, somewhere around Australia on the Community Radio Network. I'm John Deegan. Ciao for now.
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And welcome to Chimes. I'm Paul Gough. Great to have your company. Oh, I think I just bumped the microphone. I do apologize with my glasses. Sometimes I'm a bit dopey. But I am with great love of guitar pop in my heart. You can forgive me. I did it again. Obviously, my depth perception is going down the gurgler. This is Chimes, heard first on the mighty 2SER, then right around the country, thanks to the Community Radio Network. And as usual, I love to bring you some wonderful old and new tunes. We'll be featuring the premiere of the brand new single from Simon Robert Gibson, and it's a ripper. It's his version of a world party tune. And I tell you what, considering he wrote to Kurt Wallinger back in the day and never heard back from him, I think it's very nice of him to continue and play a world party tune. Anyway, we'll tell that story a little later. Also, towards the end of the program, we'll feature some tracks from the upcoming Pop Boomerang Volume 4. It's due out in July. There'll be a launch for it in Melbourne, and it sounds like, regardless of where you are in the country, it's going to be worth travelling for, because there's going to be some fantastic bands. But this is a compilation of the best great jangly pop groups from today, from yesterday, and I'm sure you're going to enjoy it. But let's start off with a group. In fact, I wanted to start off with a fairly driving sense of rhythm and noise and fun. So who better to go with than Stereolab? I noticed they've got a new single up, or have had for a couple of months now, that goes beyond the excellent release from last year, Instant Holograms on Metal Film. It's called Cloudland Flashes in the Afternoon, so check it out if you haven't heard it yet. But this one, I'm going back to the excellent Emperor Tomato Ketchup. This is The Noise of Carpet.

Well, there is an excellent release, about nearly 6 years old now, from Scotty Brains, who are a somewhat mysterious band formed by producer Dan Carey. And certainly mining that Stereolab groove of days gone by, Scotty Brains with the track Sustained Threat. Originally came out in two parts across a single, but that's an amalgamated version, so you get to hear the whole shebang, which is just glorious. I love it. Prior to that, Stereolab, Noise of Carpet, from their excellent Emperor Tomato Ketchup, and of course, all their older releases are up on their Bandcamp page in an extended way, meaning it collects B-sides and special remixes, etc., to make it worth your while. If you had the original, you can go back and grab a new version of it. This is Chimes, heard first on the Mighty 2SER and right around the country thanks to the Community Radio Network. While we're in that sort of driving zone, I was reminded of a group who formed in early 94. I have their first couple of singles that came out on the Earworm label. They were called Electric Sound of Joy, formed in Chesterfield. They released an album in 99. I must admit, I didn't hear that, but I did hear the Peel session that came out. And after the album, didn't really go anywhere. They called it a day. But I loved their first couple of singles. Absolutely brilliant. And this is one of them. This one is Play Away from Electric Sound of Joy.

Deceiving time. 37 hours, you're in front of me. I guess I know a lot about you anyway.

Beautiful track there from Megabog, the track Flower. Absolutely gorgeous. And while there certainly were jangling guitars in there, as you know, I like to play around with the form of the program from time to time. And those last four tracks, definitely in that, the spiritual mantra that you know, have really been brought to the fore through the likes of a Stereo Lab and the then channeling of their sound through to other groups and styles. So Megabog's Flower and the excellent electric sound of Joy and the track Play Away. I don't think their music is up on any Bandcamp site, which is a real shame because it's fantastic stuff. 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Register what it is you love about 2SER. Get behind this fantastic station. Now, Simon Robert Gibson shouldn't be unfamiliar with you if you are fans of the likes of Lazy Susan, The Aerial Maps, Disney Fist, Modern Giant. He has been a part of the engine room for those groups over many years and has, over the course of three albums, created some really fantastic songs. His forthcoming album, his fourth, will be out in August, and this is the latest single to drop from it. I heard the last one, which I really enjoyed. I'm trying to just find it now. After Dark, that came out in May, where Simon shows his skills on the aforementioned drums as being the engine room, but also, obviously, vocals and plays acoustic guitar as well. But this latest one is a ripper. It's a version of Put the Message in the Box by Carl Wallinger. I think I might have said Kurt at the start. I feel like calling him Kurt because I'm hurt that he didn't read or didn't correspond with Simon back in the day. Listen to this. So this is a fan of World Party, and Simon wrote to him, and while, you know, he was young and naive, he suggested that he loved his music and that if he ever needed someone as a drummer, he'd love the chance to audition. Now, I think that's sweet and I think that's lovely. And you think that, you know, whether you're a big star and you have the time on your hands or even if you sort of offload it to some minion, you think he would reply. But he didn't. But nevertheless, the smiling Simon Robert Gibson decided to still pay tribute to Mr. Wallinger and his track. See if you like it. This will be coming out on his album in August. This is his latest single and heard for the first time here on Chimes. Put the Message in the Box.

there's a great one from Days Gone By, the Widdershins, from their single Now You Know. It's the Flip Side and the excellent Dishwashing Liquid. Been listening to a lot of Flip Sides lately, and so many great tunes appear on them. And I don't buy as many 7-inches as I used to, 45s. But that was the great beauty of them. You had the hit, and then you had some little treasure sort of laying around on the other side. Sometimes it was just an album track, but more often than not, it was something different and unique to that release. We heard prior to that the excellent new release from Simon Robert Gibson, Put the Message in the Box, and that is heralding some great sounds ahead of the release that will be out in August. Go and check his Bandcamp page for other singles that will appear on that release, and certainly a beautiful warm spirit that appears on that version of the World Party tune. Now I'm going to take you, as I say, I love playing you new and I love playing you old and I love playing you forgotten. This is a group that formed in Wishaw, Scotland, and I have been playing a lot of Scottish groups of late. They had a couple of albums, and I feel now that as I look at the cover for the album that came out in 88 that I do have this release. But the record that really weaved its way into my heart was their very first single that came out in 87, all released on presumably their own label, Rocket 5. And it's a group called The Hucksters. And this would have been a record I would have bought at Waterfront Records back in the day. And it says, even though there's a picture of four of them on the Discogs page, it shows that there are two names involved, Alan Hatton and Guy Din Woody. And when you click on their names, you simply get taken back to their Hucksters page. So having said that, there's not a lot to be said about the group, but listen to how good a song this is. And this sounds like, to me, classic Aussie rock of the same era, except replace the word Aussie with Scotland. Here's the Hucksters and Way of the Feeling.

What a magic version there from Michael Rolt, covering Billy Nichols' Winter Rose from 1974. I remember it was Oren Ambaci that put me onto that particular song. It's just got a killer opening line with 12 string and everything just chiming away. And Michael Rolt does a wonderful rendition. That's a part of the Lagniappe sessions. And you can find that on Bandcamp. Michael Rolt, who, of course, has created so many great, jangle yacht rock kind of gear. Beautiful stuff. The Hucksters before that, Way of the Feeling. And the single I've just investigated is a unique release. It didn't appear on their album that came out the next year, Seventh Sense. And maybe that's why I didn't listen to it as closely. I'm pretty damn sure I had a copy of this at the time. And it was reissued in 2006 on CDR. Perhaps they started playing again and burnt copies because it wasn't on CD at the time. But the sound of the Hucksters still sounding good to this day. You're tuned to Chimes, heard first on the mighty 2SER in Sydney. Now, I've been excited to share with you, I think it was last week, I could have done so, but I had some problems last week and couldn't bring you a program. But Scott Thurling reached out, who has been involved with Pop Boomerang for so long. First released a CD back in 2002 and has over 80 recordings to date. Scott is an absolute lover of jangly pop and just classic Aussie indie rock in general, and has worked closely with bands to bring songs out of the woodwork, to revive bands, and has created a series of compilations that are essential because they bring together some brilliant songs, rare and unreleased recordings from groups new and old. So it's almost like a Chimes show, only on CD. And on this upcoming release, some fantastic groups that you'll love. Holocene, for example. Cold Iron's Bound, Halfway. And I'm going to start with this group, Annual Leaf, who also Ice Cream Hands, Valerie Trails. This is a really brilliant compilation. But this first song from Annual Leaf just has the beautiful jangle. And as Scott pointed out to me, he said, if you love Flying Nun, you're going to love this. See what you think from Annual Leaf. They've got a lot of their own material up on their Bandcamp page, and their most recent EP's dropped, and it's a beauty as well. This one, I think this one is actually from that EP, is called Unmechanical Mind.

There's an excellent four-piece with Pip Garrard on vocals, recorded in Melbourne this year, especially for this compilation, Backtrack from the Delveens, and a really fantastic tune that'll be on Pop Boomerang, Shake Your Pop Boomerang, I should say, Volume 4. And we heard Annual Leaf and Unmechanical Mind. All up, you're getting a fantastic collection of songs, 22, that'll be dropping July 3rd. And there is, as I mentioned, a gig to launch it. Takes place Saturday, the 15th of August, so you've got plenty of time to plan, at the Tote in Collingwood, and will feature the Hollow Men, amongst others, Cold Iron Bounds playing, and the Delveens, who you just heard. So you can find those tickets online, and that's worth you planning a trip to Melbourne if you don't come from there already, checking out the Shake Your Pop Boomerang's launch on August 15. You've been listening to Chimes. I'm Paul Goff. I hope you've enjoyed this edition. I look forward to bringing you more fantastic jangly tunes very, very soon. Have a great rest of the week.

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1: National Radio News.
2: Good morning, I'm David Cameron. The 2024 Australian of the Year skin cancer researcher Richard Scollier has died following a lengthy public battle with brain cancer. He was 59. In a statement released after his death, Professor Scollier says he'd like to be remembered as a proud everyday Aussie who gave it a crack. Professor Scollier was diagnosed with an incurable and aggressive stage 4 brain cancer in June 2023. In an interview with the ABC, he explained why he chose to undertake experimental treatment.
3: With this type of brain cancer that I've got, it's got tentacles or tree roots that extend everywhere that you can't see on x-rays, the surgeon can't see when they get inside. So the idea of getting a treatment that can identify the tumour cells and leave your normal brain cells alone, that's pretty appealing.
2: 949 Australians have been recognised in the King's Birthday Honours List. It includes awards in the Order of Australia, meritorious awards and recognition for conspicuous service. The recipients include Indigenous leader Pat Turner, comedian Rove McManus, gender equality advocate Natasha Stott Despoja and veteran ABC broadcaster Fran Kelly. Governor-General Sam Mostyn says all Australians should take pride in celebrating the honours system.
4: Just like those honoured across the past 50 years, the service and achievement of those we honour today, whether in the community and public service, industry and academia, science, the arts and sport, they all help shape our nation.
2: The latest news poll shows support for Prime Minister Anthony Albanese has slumped, while One Nation has edged ahead of Labor as the country's most popular political party. The survey shows a 4-point rise in One Nation's primary vote to 31%, while Labor dipped 1 point to 30%, and the Coalition gave up 2 points to 18%. The poll published in The Australian also registered a 1-point decline for the Greens to 11%. The survey sampled just over 1,200 voters last week. US President Donald Trump has dismissed suggestions he's reneged on a campaign promise not to launch new foreign wars. Mr. Trump repeatedly labelled his Democratic opponents as warmongers during the 2024 presidential campaign. In an interview with NBC, Mr. Trump says he had to rebuild the military when he took office.
5: If I didn't guarantee no war, why would I have built the strongest military in the world? I built our military. I inherited a terrible military. We had no equipment. We had nothing. I built a tremendous military. Biden gave a lot of it away, but it's still a relatively small portion compared to what I built.
2: Health leaders are warning that for many Australians, respiratory syncytial virus is far more dangerous than just a bad cold. During RSV Awareness Week, there's a fresh push from the Australian Medical Association and the Immunisation Foundation of Australia for older Australians and pregnant women to add the vaccination to their winter protection plans. The virus can cause severe illness, hospitalisation and death, particularly in babies, older Australians and people with underlying conditions. In the NRL West's Tigers coach, Benji Marshall says he's embarrassed by his side's performance after they were thrashed 68-0 by the Panthers. The Sharks beat the Dragons 34 points to 12. In the AFL, wins to the Swans and Carlton.
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12: 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We pay our respects to their elders, past, present and emerging, and extend that respect to all Aboriginal and Torres Strait Islander peoples listening. 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

What a combination that is. Pete Gabriel, Kate Bush, Don't Give Up at 7:21 on our Holiday Monday morning. Good morning, Central West. We opened up this morning with Midnight Oil and Read About It, and then squeezed in the middle of that State of the Heart, Monday Rock from their 1981 album Chemistry. It's a cool one out there. She's sharp. If you're out walking the dog or you're thinking about doing it, make sure you rug up at zero in Orange. Feels like -3, the Bureau's telling us. Mostly sunny, though, today after the frost and the fog clear. Dry today with east nor-easterly winds up to 20 kilometres an hour. Then tomorrow, mostly sunny and 9 degrees. Canoundra, you've got 1 degree right now. Feels like -2. Sunny today. A little late cloud developing, though. High of 17 for you today. Tomorrow, the chance of a lunchtime shower clearing to a high of 17. And if I didn't say before, 14 the high for Orange today. Parkes and Forbes, 2 degrees right now. Sunny early, partly cloudy this afternoon, and 19 the best it'll get today. Then tomorrow, mostly sunny and a high of 18 degrees. It's zero at Molong, feels like -4. Mostly sunny though today and a high of 14 degrees. Tomorrow, clear early, then the chance of an afternoon shower or two, and 14 or 15, the best it'll get. Wellington, you're out to 6 degrees, partly cloudy, and 17 for you today. Then tomorrow, the chance of an afternoon shower, and 17 also. And in Sydney, it's 10 degrees right now, mostly sunny and 20 today, and a carbon copy tomorrow, mostly sunny and 20 degrees. I'm going to have a mainly music day today, very little talk. So if you want a song played, why don't you give us a call, 02 7202 9455, 02 7202 9455, or maybe just give me an email, info@fm1075.com.au, info@1075.com.au. Let's have a really cruisy Monday today. Here's Toby Keith and Sting, and a song for all the single parents out there this weekend.

Van Morrison at 7:41 on our holiday, a Monday morning. Safe travels to all of those families that are heading home from the Central West and other parts after the conclusion of the State Junior Rugby Championships across the region over the last 2 days, Saturday and Sunday, and congratulations to the Hunter. They took out six of the nine divisions, from under 12 boys right up to the under 18 boys. Illawarra took out two or three. North Coast took out one, but the Hunter, six of the nine divisions. Congratulations to you all, and safe travels to everyone, and thanks for being out here and enjoying the beautiful Central West. Here's Pseudo Echo on our Monday morning.

Richard Marx Hazard. 7:53 on our holiday Monday morning. There's been a celebration this weekend of rail, 150 years of rail to Bathurst. I've had some steam trips every couple of hours out of Bathurst towards Lithgow, on the line towards Lithgow, and they stop at Wimbledon and turn around and come back to Bathurst. But today there's one trip that is going from Bathurst. It leaves at 8:05 this morning, gets to Millthorpe at 9:35, and arrives in Orange at 9:53. So if you're a steam buff or you've got grandkids that love seeing steam trains, once you make your way down to Orange Station, it arrives at 9:53 this morning. It hangs around until about 12:30 with all the guests on board, walk around Orange, have a look at what we've got to offer. Then they get back at 12:30, and then they head to Millthorpe at 12:50 and get to Bathurst at 2:06 this afternoon. But if you're a bit of a train buff, why don't you head down to Orange and see the beautiful steam engine that is called Nanny. I think it was built in about 1917 at the Everleigh Train Yards in Sydney. Heading towards the news, here's REM, Orange Crush.

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1: National Radio News.
2: Good morning, I'm David Cameron. A Queensland centenarian has been recognised for her service to the community. At 106 years of age, Florence Drury is the oldest recipient on this year's King's Birthday Honours List. She's one of 475 Australians who've received the Medal of the Order of Australia. In total, 949 Australians have been recognised across three categories. Governor-General Sam Mostyn says the recipients are a reminder of the best of society.
3: Every Australian, regardless of their gender, social, cultural or economic background, should be able to look at the honours list and see themselves. I want to congratulate everyone honoured in the 2026 King's Birthday List and thank you for all that you have done and continue to do to make us a stronger country.
2: The Prime Minister is among those remembering cancer researcher Professor Richard Scollier, who's died aged 59. The former Joint Australian of the Year was a pioneer in melanoma treatment and fought his own battle against aggressive brain cancer. Anthony Albanese says Richard Scollier was an inspiration to all Australians for his warmth and courage. Israel's military says Iran has launched a ballistic missile attack towards northern Israel. The attack comes after Israel carried out deadly strikes on what it said were Hezbollah targets in southern districts of the Lebanese capital, Beirut. BBC correspondent Wira Davies is in Jerusalem.
4: In many ways, this had been anticipated. In fact, there'd been a warning from a couple of Iranian sources that after that Israeli attack earlier in the day against Hezbollah positions in Lebanon, in Beirut, that there would be a response from the Iranians. And we've had a statement through, a very strong statement through, from the IRGC, the Iranian Revolutionary Guards Command, threatening a full week of missile attacks against Israel. It has started tonight, specifically against the north and central part of Israel, and we understand that nothing has landed or hit so far.
2: The President of South Africa, Cyril Ramaphosa, says his government will crack down on groups responsible for a surge in xenophobic violence in the country. Nigeria, Malawi, Ghana and Mozambique have evacuated hundreds of their citizens after a recent increase in protests against foreign migrants. Mr. Ramaphosa sought to reassure South Africans that action was being taken against illegal immigration.
5: There have been weaknesses in the way migration has been managed in our country. There have been weaknesses in rigorous and focused enforcement. We admit that. And there have been weaknesses of corruption. There have been gaps in our systems that have undermined public confidence. South Africans are entitled to expect better.
2: In tennis, second seed Alexander Zverev has won the men's French Open, clinching his first Grand Slam after losing three previous finals. Fighting back against fatigue and cramp, he beat the Italian newcomer Flavio Cavoli 3-2. Zverev reflected on his long battle to take the crown in Paris.
6: I've had the best moments of my life on these courts. I had the worst moment of my life on these courts. I was laying in that corner over there 4 years ago with seven broken ligaments and two fractured bones. But now, finally, it's a happy end. And thank you very much to the crowd.
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This is the Morning Muster. My name is Dodge. I'll be here until 9 this morning. Then Jeff Rogers will be in the chair.

Two sides to Miranda Lambert, the young lady from Texas. The first song was The High Energy Kerosene, and then a song about returning to your childhood home, the house that built me. It is 8:24 on our holiday Monday morning. If you're having a birthday today, happy birthday from all of us here at the station. What a good day to have it on. Public holiday, huh? You share your birthday today with Bonnie Tyler, the Scottish singer. She's 75 today.

There's one for Rob Hales on our Monday morning, 8:33. A long way to the top if you want to rock and roll AC/DC at their very, very best. A heatwave warning, it's 3 degrees. Headed for a top of 14 today. Maybe a shower tomorrow, but a shower more likely on Wednesday, the Bureau's saying. But 14, the best we'll get today. But sunny at least. Jerry is back today from midday with Ireland Down Under. He's been in Ireland for the last 2 or 3 weeks, so hopefully we'll be able to understand him after spending so much time with his kin. But Ireland Down Under from midday today, Jeff Rogers, in about 25 minutes from now.

It's 8:42 on our holiday Monday morning. I was reading a family law court matter in Orange the other day where a magistrate was trying to decide whether to send a child to the mother or the father. They asked the child, would you like to go to your father? He said, please, no, I don't want to go to my father. He beats me. They said, okay, well, would you like to go to your mother? He said, no, please. She beats me too. He said, where would you like to go then? He said, send me to the West Tigers. They don't beat anyone.

Steely Dan, reeling in the years at 8:47 on our Monday morning, a cracking day ahead of us, albeit a cool start. We're at 5 degrees in Orange right now, mostly sunny today after the frost and fog have cleared. Top of 14 degrees today. East nor-east winds up to 20 kilometres an hour. Tomorrow, mostly sunny too, and 9 degrees. A chance of a shower tomorrow, but more likely on Wednesday, the Bureau's saying. Canoundry are out to 6 degrees, sunny today, a little late cloud developing. Tomorrow, the chance of a lunchtime shower clearing to a high of 17. 17 also today for you, Canoundra. Forbes and Park, 6 degrees right now, sunny early, partly cloudy this afternoon, and a best of 19 degrees. Then tomorrow, mostly sunny, chasing a high of 18 degrees. 5 degrees in Molong, mostly sunny today, 14 your high. Tomorrow, clear early, then the chance of an afternoon shower for Molong, and 14 or 15 degrees. It's out to 9 at Wellington, partly cloudy and 17 degrees today for your public holiday Monday. Tomorrow, the chance of an afternoon shower, though, and 17. And if you're headed down to Sydney, maybe you're down for Vivid. There's about 3 or 4 more days of Vivid to go. It's 11 degrees right now, mostly sunny and 20 today. Then a carbon copy tomorrow, mostly sunny and 20 degrees. Here's Darrell Braithwaite.

0: understand that he didn't have to be. Because he didn't have to be.
1: Thanks for being with me this morning. This has been Dodge on the Morning Muster, FM 107.5, your local station. Have a fantastic Monday. Whatever you're doing, stay safe, stay upright, be nice to each other. Jeff's in next.

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1: National Radio News.
2: Good morning, I'm David Cameron. The 2024 Australian of the Year skin cancer researcher Richard Scollier has died following a lengthy public battle with brain cancer. He was 59 and is survived by his wife and three children. Richard Scollier was born in Tasmania and went on to become a leading melanoma researcher, pioneering new treatments with oncologist Professor Georgina Long. He was diagnosed with an incurable brain tumour in 2023. Applying the melanoma treatment to the tumour and going into remission for 22 months. In an interview with the ABC, he explained why he chose to undertake his own experimental treatment.
3: With this type of brain cancer that I've got, it's got tentacles or tree roots that extend everywhere that you can't see on x-rays, the surgeon can't see when they get inside. So the idea of getting a treatment that can identify the tumour cells and leave your normal brain cells alone, that's pretty appealing.
2: The National Farmers Federation says trust in the independent regulatory system remains crucial amid concerns about a controversial product. With more, Shannon Kirkwood.
4: The Australian Pesticides and Veterinary Medicines Authority is currently finalising its review of paraquat. It's banned in many countries, but not in Australia. In recent weeks, a report has highlighted concerns about potential links between paraquat exposure and Parkinson's disease. NFF President Hamish McIntyre says no one wants to see farmers put at risk, so that's why it's important regulatory decisions are guided by scientific evidence and safety requirements are clear and enforced. The regulator is due to release its determination this month.
2: Iran has fired waves of ballistic missiles towards northern Israel in the first such attack since a ceasefire was agreed in April. The Israeli military says it intercepted all the missiles and no casualties were reported. The attack came hours after Israel carried out deadly strikes on what it said were Hezbollah targets in southern districts of the Lebanese capital, Beirut. Iran says the attack marks the beginning of a week of continuous strikes. Ukraine's President Volodymyr Zelensky is taking part in defence talks in London with the leaders of Kyiv's top European allies, Britain, France and Germany. Mr. Zelensky says discussions will focus on support for Ukraine and cooperation on air defence. The British Prime Minister's office has said little about the talks. Here's the BBC's Joe Pike.
5: Very little detail from Keir Starmer's team as to what is being discussed. The sentence we basically got from them said there'll be further efforts to support Ukraine's self-defence, exert pressure on Russia and secure a just and lasting peace for Ukraine. Things that you could say probably at any point in the last 4 years and then be true.
2: In Formula One, Kimi Antonelli has won his fifth straight race, dominating the Monaco Grand Prix from start to finish. He finished ahead of Lewis Hamilton. Australia's Oscar Piastri was fourth. In the NRL, West's Tigers coach Benji Marshall says he's embarrassed by his side's performance after they were thrashed 68-0 by the Panthers. The Sharks beat the Dragons 34 points to 12. In the AFL, the Swans have snuck home against St Kilda by 2 points in a thriller at the SCG. The final score was 104 points to 102. Carlton downed the Bombers by 5 points.
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9: G'day, I'm Andrew Gee, Independent, Federal Member for Clare. 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Unbelievably, when it came to a vote, no Labor or One Nation MP supported it, and hardly any Liberals or Nationals either. 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Authorised by AG Orange.
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Three great ones from Fogarty from the album The Long Road Home, just to start your Monday morning with something a bit different. Hope your long weekend's going well. Beautiful weather yesterday, wasn't it? Fantastic. And today looks the same. 7 degrees heading to 14, mostly sunny. A nor'easter 9 through 14 k's at the moment. That's great to see the sun out after that miserable weather we had last week. Goodness. Well, no interviews today, just lots of music. Not too much talk from me. A little bit of chat, but nothing in particular at this point in time. Brought a few 45s and 33 and a thirds, or LPs as they're also known in today, to play. Mainly old things, one new one. All types of songs and different genres. I'll get to the first one shortly, but I'll play you something else. I'll play a few Aussie tracks and then we'll get to the other stuff. Here's the next song.

0: Daryl and the guys, and how's that? And Aussie Craw with the Boys Light Up. And we started the triple play with Ross Wilson and the Mondos. Come, said the boy. 8 degrees heading to 14, mostly sunny, beautiful morning. Time is 9:28. Well, I mentioned at the top of the show, I brought in some vinyl today. And we'll start with a 45. And the song is Holy Man, and the artist is Diane Colby. And she absolutely lets it rip. And hopefully the vinyl's still reasonably playable. I have played it for you before, but not very often. Here we go.
1: You know you

Two nice ones from Colin Hay from the Transcendental Highway album. And the two I chose today, Don't Believe You Anymore and I'm Doing Fine. Hope you are doing fine. Just over 8 degrees, heading to 14, time is 9:41. Now from the Orange City Council, I just have a look on their website. Residents, businesses and community groups are invited to help shape the next steps in the Community Climate Action Plan. This plan will set out how the Orange community can work together to reduce carbon pollution, plan for changing climate conditions, build a healthier, more connected future. The plan will focus on practical actions that make everyday life better, like more comfortable homes, cleaner and easier transport, greener neighbourhoods and strong local jobs. Earlier this year, Council worked with the community through workshops, surveys and conversations to understand what matters most. People told us they wanted a practical, achievable action that improved life while caring for the environment and supporting community. All right. Now, the Chair of the Environmental Sustainable Community Committee, Councillor David Mallard, said the plan is working together and shaping a positive future for Orange. Further, he said, went on to say, this is about protecting the people and places we care about while making Orange an even better place to live. We've heard strong support for practical action. We're now inviting the community to help shape what comes next. We'll try and catch up with Councillor Mallard this week and find out a little further about this particular initiative. And I think it's great that consultation has taken place and will continue to occur, and that we'll all have a say in Orange's Community Climate Action Plan and what we are hoping and can expect in the short term, medium term and long term. There's a lot of work to be done, not here, everywhere. Right, I mentioned earlier on I was playing a few 45s and LPs today. The Sanford Townsend Band put out a great song. I'm going to play you that now on a 45. Ed Townsend, who was also collaborative with people like Michael McDonald, apart from this particular song and when the band was going. It's a good one. It's called Smoke from a Distant Fire. Hope you like it.

Well, that was a 45 as well. That was Autumn, Tony Romerell and the Guys, and Yellow River. It's great to hear that again. Coming up to the 10 o'clock news and sponsor break. And in that triple play, we also had Farnham with Magic, and Glenn Troick and Brian Catt and the Guys in Axiom, and one of their great songs. I hope you were singing along with those ones. A Little Ray of Sunshine is one I play pretty regularly, I suppose, when I think of the Axiom songs I do play. Well, temperature is just a tiny bit over 9 degrees, which is good. And heading to 14, mostly sunny. It's lovely and sunny in the studio today. 13 through 14 k's from the northeast is the breeze at the present. And as Dodge was saying earlier on in the program, in his program rather, no rain forecast. Maybe a possible shower tomorrow, but hopefully not. No more rain, please. Maybe Wednesday, more likely Wednesday, and possibly Thursday. And hopefully it's a sunny and dry week. It's still pretty wet. And we've had enough for the moment. I know we can't regulate these things, but yeah, it's the way it is. In the next hour, I'll play something from the Southern Contemporary Rock Assembly from their second album, which I brought in with me today. Also, I have some more contemporary songs recorded on LP that I'll play for you between now and the end of the program at midday. Oh, by the way, Jerry's back today. So for all of you Island Down Under program fans, Jerry's back at midday between 12 and 2 for your weekly dose of Island Down Under. And Jerry's been away for a couple of weeks. We're looking forward to having him back in the station, back in the studio. He'll be with you in about 2 hours from now. Looking forward to, hope you're well, Jerry, and looking forward to seeing you shortly. All right, lots of other good Aussie songs in the next 2 hours, as well as the ones that I've mentioned. We'll go to our news and sponsor break, and then I'll be back.